0: Today as part of World Sight Day. Guide Dogs Australia New South Wales ACT's Screened Out campaign shows how online recruitment systems hinder those blind or with low vision searching for jobs. Campaigns and Public Affairs Manager Sarah Watts has told National Radio News 1 in 10 job ads ask for a driver's licence when the job involves no driving.
1: So we're finding that a lot of job applications are asking for a driver's license when there is actually no driving required in the role. This is something that we are finding and we need to update so that actually we are removing that barrier and more people with a disability or that don't have a license are able to apply for these jobs.
0: And in sport, in AFL, Sydney defender Nick Blakey is meeting with rival clubs in Melbourne today. Among the numerous clubs which have expressed interest, the Gold Coast Suns. Coach Damien Hardwick has reportedly travelled to Melbourne to speak with Blakey.
2: 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It's highly likely that one of them is an unpaid carer. 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

0: You guys get the ladder. Steve, can you get some rope out of the truck?
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0: I work in a factory, and it can be pretty noisy. But on hot days, it can be pretty uncomfortable wearing earmuffs, and my ears seem to be okay at the end of the day. Do I really need to wear the protective gear all the time?
1: Noise injury is a significant problem in workplaces around Australia. So take a look around the workplace and try to eliminate any unnecessary noise hazards, or find quieter alternatives for getting the same job done, especially when replacing old machinery. Explore options for reducing the noise made by equipment using mufflers, noise barriers and insulated walls, or by rearranging the layout of the workplace. And limit the time that individuals are exposed to noise by rotating tasks. And always use adequate hearing protection that is comfortable, compatible with other equipment such as hats or goggles, and complies with Australian standards.
2: This program is funded by the Australian Government Department of Health and Ageing.
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0: Vision Splendid Coonabarabran are available for appointments each Wednesday from 10 a.m. to 4 p.m. You can phone them on 68 421 533. Vision Splendid Coonabarabran sponsors the following news bulletin.
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2: Hello, I'm Shannon Kirkwood. Opposition leader Angus Taylor has called for urgent action in response to the landmark High Court decision on the expansion of a New South Wales coal mine. The High Court ruled yesterday planning authorities are required to consider the emissions caused by burning fossil fuels overseas in approving fossil fuel projects. The federal government insists the ruling relates only to New South Wales law. The Minerals Council of Australia, meantime, says it's alarmed by the ruling, warning it will send investment offshore. Mr Taylor says he wants the state government to respond.
3: This is not required under any international law. This is legislation that has been put in place by the Minns government. They should repeal it.
2: Greenpeace Australia Pacific says the ruling recognises Australia is responsible for the climate damage of fossil fuel exports and demonstrates if governments don't act, the courts will intervene. It says Australia must now follow other nations in developing a roadmap away from fossil fuels. The World Health Organization says it's yet to obtain the full details of a suspected death from the plague last week. A 28-year-old laboratory worker in Siberia fell ill with cold-like symptoms. There are reports she was infected after a workplace accident at an anti-plague research institute. Russia insists there's no danger of a plague outbreak. WHO Chief Tedros Adhanom Ghebreyesus says support has been offered to Russia.
4: We're not able to conduct a full risk assessment. Timely, complete and transparent information sharing under the international health regulations is essential to clarify conflicting reports and enable an accurate assessment of potential public health risks.
2: The Australian Banking Association says it's seeking approval from the competition watchdog to trial banking hubs in country areas. Association Chief Executive Simon Birmingham says despite falling transaction numbers, some customers still prefer in-person banking. The plan of multi-bank branches would see a shared cost funding model across participating banks. Over the past decade, hundreds of bank branches have closed across Australia. A new elite police unit will shortly be deployed on the streets of Sydney. Officers of the Armed Response Command are in the final stages of training. The ARC will take over from Operation Shelter when it is fully deployed. They'll be positioned near public buildings and places of worship and at mass gatherings. New South Wales Police Commissioner Mal Lanyon says the special officers will be a deterrence to those who want to commit harm.
5: The Armed Response Command is not only about making sure the community is safe, it's also about making sure they feel safe. I want to make sure that there is a visible presence for the community to see.
2: New Zealand Prime Minister Christopher Luxon has not ruled out drug testing of politicians. Speaking on the election campaign, Mr Luxon has unveiled a five-point plan to move people off welfare and into work. It includes drug testing. He has been asked if those tests should extend to other groups.
6: Quite open for Parliament to be drug tested, fine. This is about people who don't have work today, and I do not want a barrier or an obstacle of drug addiction being a reason for why they can't get connected to a job.
2: New Zealanders head to the polls on November the 7th. And a man who allegedly threw a plate of food at a woman and a child at an AFL match has been charged by police. The 34-year-old faces two counts of aggravated assault and one count of throw missile. The incident occurred at an AFL preliminary final at the MCG last month. The victims were not physically injured. Turning to sport now, the second match of the Sheffield Shield season is underway. New South Wales is taking on Tasmania in Sydney. The Blues won the toss and elected to bowl first. And the All Blacks have ruled out two more players from the Blues.

0: Maslow Cup opener against Australia this weekend in Auckland. Fly half Richie Mwanga is out due to concussion, while winger Fihi Faningaonofo has torn his calf muscle.
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3: 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I'm Jessie with today's report. In Karkul, numbers lifted and the quality was good with a lot of the cattle carrying weight. There was only a limited supply of weaners to restock and there was a reduced number of medium weight feeder steers. Heavy feeders were well supplied. Grown steers and bullocks were also well supplied and there were good numbers of heavy grown heifers. Around 300 cows were penned. Weaner steers were dearer to restock, reaching 589 cents and heifers sold to 492 cents a kilo. Medium weight feeder steers were firm while heavy eights were up to 10 cents stronger and most of the feeder steers range from 470 to 578 cents a kilo. Medium weight feeder heifers were 12 cents stronger, selling from 455 to 520 cents. And heavy weights reached 500 cents a kilo. Trade heifers were also dearer, selling between 470 and 500 cents a kilo. Grown steers and bullocks were firm, ranging from 460 to 486 cents a kilo. And lighter weights to feed sold to 530 cents a kilo. Heavy grown heifers were also firm and sold from 430 to 470 cents a kilo. Cows were back 5 to 10 cents with the heavy weights ranging from 368 to 404 cents and leaner two score cows to process selling from 324 to 362 cents. Restockers paid to 386 cents for similar cows. For the best heavy bulls reached 430 cents a kilo. Another significant spring lamb yarding for Deniliquin, although numbers were modestly down to a fortnight ago at 7,950 head, sheep supply remained scarce at just 1,200 head. It was a buoyant lamb market with all the main processes is active, including the lead domestic orders. The heaviest new season lambs sold to $348, although only a handful of pens had enough weight to sell above $330 a head. The bulk of the yarding was trade to heavy trades, and these found strong support at around $280 to $320 a head, trending from an estimated 1,120 cents to over 1,200 cents a kilo. Lighter trade lambs or feeder types and stores mostly $210 to $237 a head. In the old season lambs, a neat pen of extra heavy short shorn crossbreds sold for $400, reflecting the strong interest in lambs with weight at the moment. Heavy weight in the limited sheep run was also well supported and pen of supersized crossbred used to $370 a head, which would be in record price territory for the Deniliquin sale yards. That concludes today's market update brought to you by Auctions Plus, dedicated to connecting ag.

0: Data from Suicide Prevention Australia's latest national community tracker shows that almost 3 in 4 Australians are still experiencing higher levels of distress than this time last year. And while cost of living pressures remain the most common source of elevated distress, the issues associated with the most severe distress include bullying and harassment, unemployment and job security, and housing access and affordability. We caught up with Suicide Prevention Australia Executive Director Chris Stone to find out more.
1: One of the key things to highlight is that we have seen a slight easing in the level of distress. We've seen distress come down a little bit, which is always good news. But I do have to emphasise that distress remains very high due to a number of different factors. And in particular, cost of living continues to be a clear driver of distress amongst a huge number of Australians, unfortunately. But that is not the only driver of distress. What the survey shows is also that there are a range of other different factors that are putting Australians at risk of suicide by increasing their distress.
0: You can find out more about the work of Suicide Prevention Australia and the results of their latest national community tracker at suicidpreventionaust.org.
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0: Becoming a dad is a big change. Along with the excitement, many men feel stressed, uncertain or overwhelmed as they adjust to parenthood. To support dads through this, the Parent Infant Research Institute has developed Dad Booster, a world-first online treatment program designed especially for fathers. We caught up with Jennifer Erickson, clinical psychologist at the Parent Infant Research Institute, and asked why it's important that dads have access to practical strategies to improve their mood, manage stress, and build their confidence.
1: Being a dad is a huge life transition, and naturally there's a lot of joy and fun in all of that, but there can also be many challenges, including the sleep deprivation, the changes in couple relationship and financial pressures, you know, changes in identity, and enormous new sense of responsibility of having a little one to look after. And we know that around 1 in 10 fathers experience postnatal depression, but dads are a bit less likely to seek help or receive treatment than mothers for a variety of reasons. And sometimes there's still that sort of expectation that the dad should be the strong one or the person supporting everybody else after the baby's born. So I guess when a dad is struggling, it can also affect his relationship with his partner and his confidence as a parent and the well-being of the whole family. So it's really important, if there's some struggles there, to try and get onto it early on.
0: Remember, if you want access to some practical strategies to improve your mood, manage your stress, and build your confidence as a dad, check out the Dad Booster online program at dadspace.com.au.
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5: 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And

0: was dropping the kids to school the other day, and I started thinking about how little exercise we get these days. I mean, when I was young, we walked or cycled to school, walked to the shops. We didn't just drive everywhere.
1: The technology of today has reduced much of the opportunity for human movement. Cars now reduce how much we walk, and machines and labour-saving devices carry out work for us, while TVs, videos, DVDs and computers can keep us inactive for long periods. So one of the keys to being healthy is changing the way we think about movement. Try to think about some of the things you do each day and see if you can incorporate more physical activity into your life. This could mean walking rather than using the car, getting out in the garden, or even just using stairs instead of escalators and lifts.
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1: Hello, I'm Lewis Donaldson. The New South Wales Premier says a High Court ruling on a coal mine expansion is not a reason for climate activists to get overexcited. The High Court ruled the approval of a Hunter Valley coal mine is invalid on climate grounds, saying planning authorities are required to consider the emissions caused by burning fossil fuels overseas in approving fossil fuel projects. The Minerals Council of Australia is warning the decision will send investment offshore. Premier Minns says this doesn't mean the expansion cannot be reconsidered.
2: It was a very narrow technical decision, and we are a mining industry that takes into consideration environmental factors. And I don't think we should just be jettisoning that reputation when we can have a both, a vibrant growing mining industry while protecting the hard-fought reputation for the mining sector in Australia.
1: The opposition leader has called on the Albanese government to scrap the ban on credit card surcharges. Small business owners have expressed anger over the ban, saying they're being forced to absorb the cost or pass it on to customers. The ATO met with small business owners yesterday after it decided to stop accepting credit card payments following the ban on credit card surcharges. Angus Taylor says the policy should be reversed.
3: Get rid of the ban. Axe the ban that they've put on the ability of small businesses to pay tax with their credit cards. You know why they're doing it? Because they don't want to pay the surcharge. And yet, in the last couple of days, they've said to small businesses, you've got to absorb the surcharges. The hypocrisy of this government knows no bounds.
1: In the United States, Krista Pike's lawyers say the death row inmate has a long road to recovery after the 50-year-old survived an execution attempt last week. Her lawyers say she awoke angry and confused, asking where she was following failed lethal injection. Attorney for Krista Pike, Randy Spivey, outlined her condition.
4: But what we do know is that Krista has a long road to recovery. She has a blood clot in one of her arms. She has pneumonia. She is not able to swallow yet, so she has not eaten. She cannot move either of her arms. Both of her arms and hands are tremendously swollen, and we do not know what, if any, function she will regain in her arms.
1: Pike is a convicted murderer sentenced to death in 1996 over the torture and killing of her classmate. A mental health organisation says Australians may be seeking advice from AI initially, but fellow humans remain the main support option. Beyond Blue's latest data shows 1 in 6 Australians sought mental health help from AI over the past year, while 41% reached out to professionals or someone they knew. CEO Georgie Harmon explains what the findings mean.
5: Technology may be changing how people access support, but we're still seeing that trust and human connection matter the most to Australians.
1: The federal government has announced a further $15 million to support Nepal's recovery from August floods and to strengthen its resilience to future disasters. Foreign Minister Penny Wong will today welcome her Nepali counterpart to Melbourne. They'll discuss Nepal's recovery and rebuilding, ongoing efforts to seek information about missing Australians and the broader bilateral relationship. And to sport, the Bathurst 1000 officially gets underway today. Support categories have already been on track at Mount Panorama, beginning 4 days of racing. Supercars drivers will take to the track for the first time soon. Qualifying will take place tomorrow with the top 10 shootout on Saturday afternoon before the great race on Sunday.
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0: Early in the morning, just about brekkie time. The Pynchon boys are waiting for you to jump in line. Over from the lighthouse, your mouth-watering dream awaits. Is it a scrumptious sub you're after? Or a healthy wrap? Or maybe you're having a party and you need a party platter? A cold drink? 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

0: Next time you approach a rail level crossing, keep this in mind. 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Authorised by the New South Wales Government, Sydney.
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4: Put your hands up in the air. 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
1: Hello, I'm Lewis Donaldson. Small business owners have expressed anger over the credit card surcharge ban, saying they're being forced to absorb the cost or pass it on to customers. The ATO met with small business owners yesterday after it decided to stop accepting credit card payments following the ban on credit card surcharges. Opposition leader Angus Taylor has joined small businesses calling for the ban to be scrapped.
2: We have seen Labor in the last 24 hours all over the shop when it comes to small businesses being able to use credit cards with the ATO. They should, from today, get rid of the ban.
1: Climate Change Minister Chris Bowen has thanked the nations who've committed to the Pacific's Resilience Fund. Minister Bowen has spoken on the final day of the Australian-led pre-COP event in Fiji today.
3: We accept and understand that for countries like the Netherlands and Denmark and Ireland, United Kingdom, the Pacific is not front and centre like it is for Australia, but nevertheless they've turned up here and made that strong commitment because of pre-COP.
1: 14 leaders attended the four-day event, including just two non-Pacific heads of state. The Australian government had promised to bring the world's leaders to the Pacific. The gathering was designed to shape the agenda for next month's UN climate conference in Turkey. A progressive think tank says there is an opportunity to maximise the benefits of artificial intelligence for all Australians. Per Capita's Peter Lewis has appeared at a parliamentary inquiry into AI today. He says the time to get the settings right is now.
4: We don't support one simple instrument or policy lever, but we advocate what we call an economic partnership framework with the AI industry. This would include elements of public ownership, revenue sharing and access fees to ensure the benefits are shared between all Australians and targeted to meet specific needs.
1: The nation's first culturally safe eating disorder screening tool has been launched in Western Australia. Shannon Kirkwood has the details.
5: The tool, Feelings About My Body and Eating, has been developed by WA Country Health Service, guided by Aboriginal health professionals, youth services, clinicians and cultural advisers. The pilot will be available to Aboriginal young people in the Kimberley. It aims to support culturally safe early identification and timely referral for young Aboriginal people aged 12 to 24 and will run until June 2027. It will then be evaluated to determine if the screening tool will be made available elsewhere.
1: Israelis have held memorial events overnight, 3 years on since the Hamas terror attack in Israel. Families have paid tribute to their loved ones at the sites where 1,200 people were killed, including at the Nova Dance Festival in southern Israel. 251 people were also taken hostage. Israel launched a military offensive in Gaza in response to the 2023 terror attack. The Hamas-run health ministry says more than 74,000 people have died. At least 25 people have been killed in the latest wave of missile and drone attacks in Ukraine. President Volodymyr Zelensky noted the attack coincided with Vladimir Putin's birthday, saying the attack on children and people is the kind of birthday present that Putin gave himself. To sport, New Zealand Rugby has filed proceedings in the New Zealand High Court to stop the Australian Rugby League Commission from using the name Chiefs for its PNG expansion side. It says it owns both the trademark rights for the word Chiefs and the Chiefs logo since 1998, which is used by the Hamilton-based Super Rugby team. It also says it holds trademark protection for the franchise's logo in Australia. The PNG side is due to enter the NRL in 2028.
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1: 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My name is Cameron Menegoni, and I'll be here with you across this next hour to bring to you 60 minutes of all new Australian music. That's because The Local Source is powered by AMRAP, the Australian Music Radio Airplay Project. 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But coming your way on the program today, the indie electronica from House of Strangers, a unearthed number from Chrissy Amphlett, as well as the shoegaze sensation of Egoism, all of that and more coming your way here on The Local Source. But let's get into it with a track from NAM Melbourne crew, Post Fiction. This one's called Wish You Were Here. Stick around, you're here on The Local Source.

You are tuned into The Local Source. My name is Cameron Minigoni, hanging out here with you today, taking you through this hour of all Australian music in our ears. Just then, we did hear from Rahab, the moniker of Sydney Eora-based artist Natasha Newling. You might have also seen Natasha's name alongside the production credits for the likes of Jessica Malboy, Pamela, 660, the Teskey Brothers, Jessica Hitchcock, a whole list of the current who's who of Australian music, thanks to her work behind the desks at Forbes Street Studios. But in her own time, of course, Natasha is pouring all of her creative spirit into the likes of some wistful indie pop sounds in the form of Rahab. The track there, One More Hit, is the latest single to come, and following on from last year's Reside EP, there is another extended player in the works. Just keep your eyes and your ears open for more from Rahab. At the top there, another Sydney band, this time a group who, after 2 years of refining their approach, the garage outfit are ready to unleash their raw sound onto the crowd that gathers around them. The track there from outfit Yendies is a tune called Man on Fire, a restless fever dream set to some rolling and reckless country rhythm, a throwback to the days of the pub rock era where bands and audiences merged into one heaving mass. Very keen for more from Yendies. Once again, that track there, Man on Fire. And at the top of that bracket, to open up the show here on The Local Source, from Nam, Melbourne, a synth-driven indie pop number exploring regret and the longing for a love that has been lost. The track there, Wish You Were Here, is the third single to come from Post Fiction. They formed only this year in 2026, with their members coming together through various online music forums. They've recorded their debut EP already, but no word as to when it might drop. Just have to keep your fingers crossed for more from Post Fiction very, very soon. It's all about some brand new tracks here on The Local Source each and every week. Hope you're already enjoying the show, as we've barely only scraped the surface of what is to come during our short time together. But before we move onwards, I do want to say, of course, a quick thank you to the team at the Community Radio Network, who are always going through the hard miles, getting this program and many others like it out into the ether in the four pockets of Australia on the Community Radio Network. Wherever you are in the country, it's great to have your company. Here is something now from a young indie folk pop artist from Caroona, Adelaide, South Australia. Billed as your Nan's favourite artist, this one here from Ezzy, it's called Maria. Stick around. Oh,

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Entries close October 15. First Sounds has been assisted by the Australian Government through Music Australia and Creative Australia.

right at the top of that bracket there, coming from the young folk artist from Karoonaland, Adelaide, in the form of Ezzy. That track there, Maria, is the latest tune, which came out back in July of this year. Following on, we headed across into Borloo, Perth in WA to hear a radiant and tender confession to the people that draw us into their warmth. A track there from Darling Joan, a gentle but also impossible tune to ignore, in the form of You, the Sun, hence the radiant vibes that we get there from Darling Joan. A beautiful track, and I don't know why there isn't more from another young artist on the west coast of Australia. And then we heard from a solo project from Liam Sinclair, formerly the lead guitarist in Sydney Eora band 90 Ivy and the Flowers, but under the moniker, the alias of House of Strangers, Liam is blending some very interesting and intricate alternative and electronica sounds built from a creative use of resampling, modular synthesis, and sound design. A big dream and brought to life impeccably in the form of that track there called Turn It Around by House of Strangers, a young artist who is purely showcasing the skills, their technical artistry of what they can accomplish. And that's the great thing about all the music you hear each and every week here on the Local Source. It's a beautiful array of just young up-and-comers who are pushing the envelope of what Australian music can be about. And it's always great to revel in so many genres, textures, sensations, aesthetics here on the program. And if you are curious, if you do want to go back and listen to a couple of these tracks, you can do so on the Community Radio Plus app, which you can download for free onto your favorite handheld device. And not only can you go back and listen to this episode on demand, you can also tune into stations in your area and you might just find your new favorite sound. And that's the beauty of community radio all across the country. It's all about your community. Wherever you are, there is something happening for you at your local community radio station. Here is a track now from an artist who I never thought I would be introducing on this program, because it's been 13 years since the passing of the Vinyl's frontwoman, Chrissy Amphlett. But back in 1997, Chrissy Amphlett put down three tracks to tape which reveal a personal, direct and organic personality to one which millions of people heard of through the Divinals, exploring another side to Chrissy Amphlett's creativity. So this track here, it's the title track from the three-track EP, Sometimes. It's called Sometimes. I'll let Chrissy Amphlett take it from here. Much more to come your way on The Local Source.

a track there from the Brisbane soul pop artist of Violet Salt, who first emerged with a string of retro-tinted singles back in 2024. The brand new one is called Storm, a tongue-in-cheek aerial view of Violet Salt's own moodiness, and a good set of brass to go with it. Once again there, Violet Salt with Storm. At the top, from a voice which I'm sure you will recognise, the late, great Chrissy Amphlett of the Divinyls, recorded back in 1997, a small collection of songs which lay forgotten in Tim Finn's garage, revealing a very different side to Chrissy Amphlett at the time, who was going through a big emotional change of artistic direction, maybe even wanting to go back into doing musicals, which is something that she grew up doing. The track there, Sometimes, the title track from that EP by Chrissy Amphlett. And also in the mix there, the debut single for the Melbourne-based outfit of Friars Tuck, and Imperfectly Human Anthem for Our Artificial Times. The track, it's called Plastic Brain. They're preparing to release their debut 5-track EP, Nature Seems Cruel. I'm very intrigued by what Friars Tuck are doing when it comes to some great Australian music. My name is Cameron Menegoni. We don't have long to go here on the program, but I want to go via a track from Sydney's own Egoism. They're just a pop band from Sydney, but they're already receiving some great international acclaim. This new one, it's called It Takes Two.

In Your Ears, coming out of Wollongong 1080s with their debut single Radio Edit. We also heard from Egoism with It Takes Two, but to take us out here on the program today, an extended jazz jam from Intermood. My name is Cameron Menegoni. Catch you next week, same time, same place, here on The Local Source.

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0: the October 7 terror attack in Israel. The state government announced it would be made permanent following the Bondi terror attack. Officers are now in the final stages of training. Police Commissioner Mal Enyan says they'll be positioned near public buildings and places of worship and at mass gatherings.
1: I want to make sure that there is a visible presence for the community to see. And from what you've seen this morning, obviously the way that the vehicles are marked, the way our officers are presented, they will be a public presence and a deterrence to those that want to commit harm.
0: The World Health Organization says it's waiting for further information from Russia on a suspected death from the plague last week. A 28-year-old laboratory worker in Siberia fell ill with cold-like symptoms. There are reports she was infected after a workplace accident at an anti-plague research institute. Russia insists there's no danger of a plague outbreak. WHO Chief Tedros Adhanom Ghebreyesus says hundreds of workers have been quarantined and Russia hasn't yet provided all details of the incident.
2: WHO has requested further information on the lab tests conducted on the individual who died and the contacts, more detail on what prompted the public health measures, and details about the health status of the contacts.
0: Are autistic suspects likely to be disadvantaged in forensic interviews? Scarlett Coppola has more on the research from Flinders University.
3: Both autistic and non-autistic suspects may be judged more harshly if any unique behaviours in interviews stray beyond what observers consider as normal. The research also undermines the widely held perspective that autistic people can better read differing intentions and motivations in other autistic people more than non-autistic people can. Flinders Professor Neil Brewer says some autistic suspects may face particular credibility risks in investigative or legal contexts, but the same probably applies to some non-autistic suspects.
0: Australia's science agency has teamed up with a pharmaceutical giant to help prevent future biosecurity threats. The CSIRO and Moderna's Biosecurity Accelerator program will focus on infectious disease research and mRNA technology. Defence Minister Richard Marles says the collaboration would allow Australian scientists to respond to emerging threats and assist in the faster development of laboratory work. Further widespread rain is forecast for South Australia tomorrow. The Bureau of Meteorology's Angus Hines has Friday's forecast.
4: Once we get to about lunchtime on Friday, or perhaps 2 o'clock in the afternoon, South Australia time, these two bands have just joined together. We're looking at one comprehensive, cohesive band of rain and thunderstorms across South Australia, bringing widespread wet weather during the second half of the day, including to Adelaide.
0: And a Victorian teenager will have his colourful design splashed across next year's new Youth Mikey card. 13-year-old Ryan received the most votes for his artwork, which showcases a train, tram and bus. It will feature on more than a million new cards. The pass will provide free travel for every Victorian under 18. And to sport, Wallabies coach Les Kiss has named Brisbane junior Isaac Henry in the centres for the Bledisloe Cup test opener this weekend. Henry is the only change to the starting 15, which defeated the Springboks in Perth. The All Blacks host the Wallabies at Eden Park in Auckland on Saturday night.
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city full of strangers. 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His face, his eyes looked tired, too many nights on the street, but he sort of won me over when he grinned and he said to me, "Hey mate, you got $2 for a blanket? I got three here in my hand. A couple more will get me what I need to keep me warm. You'll be doing a bloke a favour, and it's one you won't regret. Got $2 for a blanket, mate, so I get a good night's sleep." 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He said, "Thanks, you do the same." Well, he looked like he'd won lotto, and I felt pretty good.

He hurried across the street, straight into Dan Murphy's. Pricks put one over me. When he came out of the bottle shop, looked like the cat that got the cream. Had a flagon in a paper bag and a grin from cheek to cheek. But he just winked and smiled, said, I got me blanket, now I'm right. The neck'll warm me insides, drink the rest and I'll sleep all night. Then I watched him wander into a park, to a bench that he called home. Saw him sip into his blanket, at least he won't sleep alone. Hey mate, you got $2 for a blanket? I got three here in my hand, a couple more will get me what I need to keep me warm. You'll be doing a bloke a favour, it's one you won't regret.

0: You guys get the ladder. Steve, can you get some rope out of the truck?
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0: My mum has just found out she's got dementia, and of course we're all upset and a bit worried. I mean, how is this going to affect the way she acts, and how will we cope with that?
1: A person with dementia may start behaving differently from the way they behaved before. They may at times display anger, aggression, or emotional outbursts. These changes may be caused by the person's dementia. They're not purposely trying to hurt or upset you. People with dementia usually feel more comfortable and safer in familiar environments that are not too noisy and don't have too much activity going on. Familiar routines and simple tasks can also help a person with dementia to feel calm or useful. It's also important to make sure the person is healthy and not suffering from any condition or physical discomfort that may cause pain and distress. 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For more information, call the National Dementia Helpline on 1800 100 500 or visit the Alzheimer's Australia website at www.alzheimers.org.au.
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1: Hello, I'm Lewis Donaldson. The opposition leader has called on the Albanese government to scrap the ban on credit card surcharges. Small business owners have expressed anger over the ban, saying they're being forced to absorb the cost or pass it on to customers. The ATO met with small business owners yesterday after it decided to stop accepting credit card payments following the ban on credit card surcharges. Angus Taylor says owners yesterday after it decided to stop accepting credit card payments following the ban on credit card surcharges. Angus Taylor says the policy should

0: deal was presented to doctors after last week's statewide industrial action. It included a lump sum payment and a 10% increase for doctors in training. The Australian Salaried Medical Officers Federation says of the more than half of its members who participated in this week's ballot, 89% voted no to the deal. The Federation says it fails to keep doctors in the state or address unsustainable working hours, fatigue and patient safety. Further discussions will be held to try and reach an agreement.
1: A US citizen who survived an execution attempt last week has a long road to recovery, according to her attorney. 50-year-old Krista Pike survived a failed lethal injection. She was sentenced to death in 1996 over the torture and murder of her classmate. Pike's attorney Randy Spivey says she awoke angry and confused.
2: It was our understanding that Krista was brain dead and that life support would be removed the next day. But on Tuesday, to the shock of everyone, including me, including her team, and including the medical team, Krista woke up and began talking. I do not have an explanation for what happened between Monday night and Tuesday morning.
1: Australia has become the first country to endorse a global plan to double the number of homes with rooftop solar by 2030. Minister for Climate Change and Energy and President of Negotiations for COP31, Chris Bowen, has endorsed the Global Rooftop Solar Declaration today at the Pacific pre-COP31 meeting in Fiji. Speaking to National Radio News from the conference, Solar Citizens CEO Heidi Lee Douglas says this decision puts household solar in the spotlight.
3: So the 300 billion solar homes initiative brings government and civil society and the solar industry together to deliver more cost of living benefits and carbon emission savings to citizens around the world.
1: New research has found more Australians are reaching out for mental health support earlier rather than waiting until they're struggling. The latest data from Beyond Blue shows 41% of Australians sought support for their mental health over the past year, with fewer people delaying or going without. CEO Georgie Harmon says the findings are encouraging.
4: More people are reporting recent experiences of anxiety and depression now than they were during COVID. What seems to be changing, though, is how people are responding to that distress. Rather than waiting for it to develop further, we're seeing that more people are reaching out sooner before they're really struggling. And this is exactly the shift that we want to see.
1: And in sport, the Queensland Government has launched a new regional hub pilot program of the Queensland Academy of Sport in Townsville today. It will support young regional athletes and strengthen the pipeline for the Brisbane 2032 Olympic Games.
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1: 2WCRFM needs you. That's right. If you're gorgeous, if you're hip, if you're cool, or if you just got a really cool voice that you want to put on radio, heck, come on out and have a go. We'll train you. We'll amaze you. 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Oh, it's such a dream job. Come on out and have a good time playing cool music or whatever you fancy. Talking, whatever. I don't know. But have a go. 68425262. Come on out. Have a go. It's as easy as 2WCRFM. Ooh.

0: Yawning, falling asleep at work, short attention span, then a good night's sleep is just what the doctor ordered. Sleep is essential for good health and gives your body the chance to recharge from the day's activities. Less than 8 hours sleep a night has the potential to lead to irritability, lack of energy, and poor concentration. Importantly, depression and anxiety can cause people to have difficulty getting to sleep, poor quality sleep, and to wake frequently, unable to get back to dreaming. Sleep deprivation can lead to longer periods of depression, tiredness throughout the day, muscle aches and pains, and an immune system unable to fight off infection, leading to frequent illness. Depression disturbs sleep patterns, so it's essential to try and get into a regular sleep routine to help improve your overall health. If, over the past 2 weeks, you've constantly spent more time in bed than usual, napped during the day, or cut down on physical activities, there are a number of things that can help you. Dr. Siobhan Banks from the Centre for Sleep Research has these suggestions.
1: One of the best things is to just keep sleep times consistent. So going to bed and getting up at the same sort of times every day is very, very helpful, even if the sleep is a little short. And by that I mean maybe they're getting 6 hours sleep a night. But as long as the sleep times are fairly consistent, then they could probably supplement with a cup of coffee or those sorts of things to keep their performance up during the day. Also, other things to sort of help people get off to sleep at night is to sort of have a nighttime kind of routine where they're able to relax and to not sort of jump into bed all hyped up from the day. That certainly makes it very difficult to get a good sleep. So perhaps some meditation in the evening or just general things to help wind down. Certainly no exercise too close to bed or perhaps eating a large meal close to bedtime or any of those sorts of things, but things that would relax and generally wind you down and get ready for a good sleep are important. But certainly a consistent sleep time and a consistent wake time is really important.
0: That was Dr. Siobhan Banks from the Centre for Sleep Research. Additionally, when it's time to go to bed, don't use alcohol to help you sleep. Don't smoke within an hour of going to bed. And avoid taking sleeping pills, as they can become addictive. You could also try writing down things troubling you, so you can deal with them in the morning. If you become anxious about getting to sleep, try following these simple steps. Get up out of bed. Do something quiet and distracting. Then go back to bed when you feel more relaxed and sleepy. For more information about sleep-related anxiety and tips for a better night's sleep, visit the Beyond Blue website at beyondblue.org.au.
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1: Hello, I'm Lewis Donaldson. The opposition says it would pursue an AI deal with the United States as a priority and that Australia needs sovereign AI capability. Shadow Foreign Minister Ted O'Brien says Australia first needs early preferential access to American frontier models. Speaking to News 24, Mr. O'Brien says the country's AI stance isn't anti-China, but must be pro-Australia.
2: We need to think big, start small, scale fast. Thinking big is we need to have sovereign AI capability, not just for ourselves, but so that we can provide data hosting, AI applications and services to our region, to the Indo-Pacific, in particular Southeast Asia and the Pacific Island nations.
1: Shadow Minister of Defence James Patterson says importers of Australian fossil fuel exports should be held accountable for emissions, not Australia. It comes as the High Court ruled the approval of a Hunter Valley coal mine invalid on climate grounds, saying planning authorities are required to consider the emissions caused by burning fossil fuels overseas in approving valid on climate grounds, saying planning authorities are required to consider the emissions caused by burning fossil fuels overseas in approving fossil fuel

0: that is responsible for using that resource should be held accountable for that emissions.
1: Human stem cells from Adelaide University's Centre for Cancer Biology have travelled to the edge of space and back as part of a mission for Australian cancer research, Laura Devoy reports.
2: The cells were launched on the 1st of October aboard a German Aerospace Centre rocket from the Esrange Space Centre in Sweden. The rocket reached approximately 300 kilometres above Earth. The cells were given at least 7 minutes of microgravity time before returning safely to Earth. Microgravity acts as a biological stressor and potentially exposes cellular responses that are difficult to observe under normal Earth conditions. Researchers will analyse the cells to investigate how they responded to microgravity and whether the changes could provide new insights into cancer progression and early detection.
1: Israelis have held memorial events overnight, 3 years on since the Hamas terror attack in Israel. Families have paid tribute to their loved ones at the sites where 1,200 people were killed, including at the Nova Dance Festival in southern Israel. 251 people were also taken hostage. Israel launched a military offensive in Gaza in response to the 2023 terror attack. The Hamas-run health ministry says more than 74,000 people have died. Rain is expected for South Australia with mostly fine conditions elsewhere. The Bureau of Meteorology's David Crock has Friday's forecast.
3: Well, we'll see rain and thunderstorms across much of South Australia tomorrow and extending into neighbouring states and territories as well. So eastern WA to start with, through the southern parts of the Northern Territory and then into western parts of the eastern states later in the day as this cold front starts to move further east. A different story on the east coast where the weather will generally be fine and really pleasant for much of the population. Quite warm over Victoria and Tasmania with a ridge of high pressure in play here.
1: And to sport, Wallabies coach Les Kiss has named Brisbane junior Isaac Henry in the centres for the Bledisloe Cup Test opener this weekend. Henry is the only change to the starting 15, which defeated the Springboks in Perth. The All Blacks host the Wallabies at Eden Park in Auckland on Saturday night.
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7: Hello, welcome to The Wire. 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I'm Stephen Hill from Sydney's 2SER and coming up in the program today.
8: And unfortunately, and this has happened to Australia in the past, the sort of easiest victim to point the finger at is the latest arrival. So you think if you had one fewer person moving to Australia, you might have the one fewer problems in the economy. But that's not really how it's worked in our history.
7: With the rise of One Nation, we have seen immigration become a more salient issue. But could this auction for a reduced number of immigrants lead to less economic growth and less social cohesion?
9: A lot of stars have formed pretty much after the beginning of our universe, or after the Big Bang, and we want to tell the story across all of this time.
7: A team of galactic archaeologists have made a discovery some of the oldest stars in the Milky Way are over 12 billion years old. But first, last Thursday at Sydney University, the Public Health Association of Australia hosted its pre-election health debate that provided a glimpse on the areas of health policy that will be the focus in the upcoming election. Attending the debate were the Minister for Health, Labor's Ryan Park, the Shadow Minister, the National's Sarah Mitchell, and the Greens' Dr. Amanda Cohen. Among the major topics were the need to put a preventative practices at the centre of health, with the Greens' Dr. Amanda Cohen announcing after the next election she would be introducing legislation to introduce a standalone preventative health agency.
10: When the people running the health system are focused day to day on addressing bed block, on addressing ambulance ramping, on making sure people can get the acute care that they need, preventive health becomes an afterthought. And the only way to really safeguard that funding, to make sure that a strategy will actually be implemented and it's someone's job to oversight it, is to have a standalone preventive health agency.
7: From the many participants, there was a lot of talk about the impact the ageing population was having upon health resources. Labor's Ryan Park observing the need for better preventative care to reduce the strain placed upon hospitals.
11: The idea that we can build our way out of what is coming towards us, and what is coming towards us is people getting older

0: longer, and the largest cohort that sits in that group around our baby boomers is now upon us.
1: One of the biggest topics in the debate were the health concerns arising from the rise in vaping and illicit tobacco, with Labor's Ryan Park announcing that his government has been closing 15 to 20 illegal tobacco stores every week, pointing out that this could be a long-term health challenge if this is not brought under control.
0: Researchers did so much in the last century to curb our tobacco rates and smoking rates, and I don't want to be the minister that sees that Pandora's box completely opened again, because I am worried that we will have a generation of young people, including my son's generation, hooked on nicotine again if we don't try and deal with this.
1: When asked what was the most challenging health issue in the state, the Greens' Dr. Amanda Cohen nominated that climate change was becoming now a major driver in increasing demand for healthcare services.
2: Statement about climate change. It's clear that that's the number one issue, and the way that that's playing out is in natural disasters, in increased transmission of infectious illnesses, even in things like heat waves. There's research that's just come out this year about the direct health impacts of heat waves on things like mental health, that presentations to emergency departments for mental health are increasing just because of heat.
1: During the debate, there was also much talk about the state's gambling laws. Dr. Amanda Cohen admonishing the current political status quo, which had allowed for serious social issues to be pushed under the carpet.
2: New South Wales residents have lost $2.37 billion so far in 2026 to pokies. I mean, imagine what communities could do with $2.36 billion.
1: However, the Nationals' Sarah Mitchell argued that the focus on restricting poker machines could potentially hamper a vital part of the regional economy by restricting the ability of clubs and pubs to be able to raise the revenue required to make sure they can remain in operation.
3: Got to have the focus on problem gambling. Coming from a rural and regional community, I think it's easy to make motherhood statements about getting rid of all poker machines, but I think you've actually got to have targeted supports for people who do fall into that problem gambling space. The reality is, for a lot of our regional pubs and clubs, pokies are part of their business revenue, and I'm not going to pretend that they're not. But also, what we need to look at is the role that those pubs and clubs play in terms of that community engagement.
1: Similarly, there was disagreement about the government's plan to implement a gun buyback scheme. Here is Labor's Ryan Park outlining that plan.
0: I'm very proud of the Premier and the government for their decision to introduce tougher gun laws. I'm not going to argue against that. I'll be really honest with people. Less guns in New South Wales is good for our communities. The fact that the Premier's made it clear around tightening up restrictions, tightening up availability.
1: However, the Nationals' Sarah Mitchell argued against this policy, claiming such a scheme threatens the ability of farmers and landholders to deal with invasive pests on their property.
3: We had concerns about the impact that it would have, particularly on primary producers, and sitting here in a lovely lecture theatre in Sydney, it's probably a world away from where a lot of people are, but for the communities that we represent.
1: All in all, the debate offered an array of ideas on the best ways to administer health, and producing a highly collegial debate from members of state parliament, who are all based outside of Sydney, showing we can expect a lot more policy detail as we get closer to the election day. Stephen Hill, ending this report.
4: 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Stay well.
1: Award-winning journalist, author and commentator George Megalogenis, winner of a multitude of awards including the Walkley, the Prime Minister's Literary Award and the Quill from the Melbourne Press Club, has written a new book, Three Shocks, Who Are We Becoming in the 21st Century? The book is a detailed analysis of political leadership leading up to where we are today, George believing that in the 21st century, Australia is a very different place. In the book, he contends Australia made the most of its gains economically and socially during high periods of immigration. Bay FM's Roderick Chambers caught up with George at the Byron Bay Writers Festival and asked him whether he thought this current period of high immigration was different to the others.
5: Well, politically it's different in the sense that you now have an open contest between major and minor parties, so between the Labor government, the coalition, which you wouldn't quite call them at the moment a major party, but they could come back, and One Nation, all arguing about how to cut the rate of immigration. We haven't been in that place during a growth period in the economy for a long, long time. And there's obviously sort of pressure points in the electorate about housing, about infrastructure, about the cost of living. And unfortunately, and this has happened to Australia in the past, the sort of easiest victim to sort of point the finger at is the latest arrival. So you think if you had one fewer person moving to Australia, you might have, you know, one fewer problems in the economy. But that's not really how it's worked in our history. As you mentioned, the periods of almost, you know, an open door, large-scale migration are associated with strong economic growth for Australia. And the periods when we did close the door during the White Australia policy and the, you know, from the first year of Federation all the way through until the Second World War, before we opened the doors again after the Second World War, that is a period of not only underachievement economically compared to our peers, but it was also quite a tense period in terms of our social cohesion. We didn't have that many people coming to Australia, but those who were already here, and it was a bit more of a monoculture, it was an Anglo-Celtic culture, then predominantly white nation. There were a lot of tensions, religious tensions between Protestants and Catholics, and just class tensions as well.
6: You mentioned the Protestant and Catholic thing. That was the big bone of contention, I remember, from what my father used to talk about. And in Sydney, anyway, I'm not sure if this was the same in Melbourne, but there were certain department stores that were regarded as the Catholic department store or the Protestant one, and various government departments and things. And you were
5: absolutely, absolutely. Paul Keating talks about in his youth. He used to get letters from another person who was also a Keating, but it was wrongly delivered to a young Paul Keating. And this other Keating was anti-Catholic. It was always very funny when he would open the letter or receive a letter for the guy the male intended for the other bloke. But Keating remembers as a kid that there were still job ads in the Sydney Morning Herald: Catholics need not apply. And that's how harsh it was. That's how harsh that sectarian divide was in Australia.
6: Yeah, I mean, we don't see any ads for Hindus not applying, do we? So
5: No, we don't do that now.
6: We may have moved forward a bit, perhaps, do you think?
5: Just a little bit. I mean, looking to put Australia in perspective, you know, we are the first of the English-speaking nations, the sort of so-called settler societies, and now I'm comparing us to Canada, New Zealand, and the United States. We're the first ones to return to majority migrant, with more than half the population having at least one migrant parent. So either you were born overseas or you were local born with migrant parents. You know, sadly, an old fellow like me is now finally in the majority on that measure. But we're back to more than 50%. And if you told the Americans, who are under 30%, by the way, on the same measure, or the Brits, who are under 30%, if you told them we were above 50% and, you know, on your look out the window test, the country seems to be functioning okay, they would not believe you. They think you were describing an alien planet or an alien species or a life form. I think we're doing okay, and we probably need to probably remind ourselves of what works and maybe learn to talk ourselves up a bit more than we are at the moment.
6: You mentioned that you see all of the prime ministers in the past with Anglo-Celtic names, but we are seeing now premiers, at least, with different names. Queensland.
5: Well, Chris Ifuli, and we just had Berejiklian in New South Wales.
6: Yes.
5: Yeah. So it's actually, and Albanese, although he was obviously didn't know his father, and he grew up thinking his father had died in a car accident and was raised by a mum on a disability support pension. Albanese as well, even though obviously a bit more blokey. You know, it's you'd have to assume after a number of decades of new arrivals and then their kid, and then, you know, setting down roots, setting up a small business, buying a house, getting your kids through school into university, eventually that group is going to start popping out in your institutions. So you see it across all the Supreme Courts at the state level now. You've got a lot of Greek and Italian names on the benches. 20 years ago, you wouldn't have had that. Now, obviously, you've got, if you look at your federal parliament, and federal parliament is more diverse than it's ever been, it's a much more different power equation now than you might have had even 10 or 15 years ago.
1: George Megalogenius, political commentator, journalist and author of Three Shocks, Who Are We Becoming in the 21st Century, speaking there with Bay FM's Roderick Chambers.
7: Hey there, I'm Hamish McDonald. 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Take it easy.
1: The New South Wales government has passed new laws aimed at limiting the personal information rentals have to hand over when applying for a home. The reforms will also target misleading rental ads using digitally altered or AI-generated images. The reforms have been welcomed by renters' advocates, while the real estate industry believes that these changes could have unintended consequences, pushing some investors and landlords out of the rental market. Manon Louvet reports. First, we have Leo Pedersen from the Tenants Union of New South Wales.
8: So at the moment, there are definitely some standard requests that people will receive, and that includes anything from their identification, their identity record, their ability to pay, which can currently look like pay slips, but also bank records and confirmation of employment from the employer, all the way up to, you know, requests for their social media accounts. We've seen even, you know, personality tests being floated. We've seen a company suggest that they would compare people's social media likes on their birthday to test how much people are trusted and liked by their peers. So there's been this really wide range of potential information about you and no real rules about what was reasonable.
9: The changes also mean landlords and agents will generally only collect identification documents from the preferred applicants rather than every person who applies. The government estimates this could prevent around 187,000 pieces of identification from being collected from unsuccessful applicants each year. But for renters competing for homes in a tight market, there is still a question of whether refusing to provide information could put an applicant at a disadvantage. Leo Patterson-Ross is the CEO of Tenants Union of New South Wales.
8: So at the moment, people are allowed to say no to any piece of information, and then they might miss out on the property. One of the big challenges we have is that the application process itself isn't a clear and transparent process. You might have been knocked back because you didn't give the information. You might have been knocked back because somebody else had, you know, more income. You might have been knocked back because someone else had a nicer smile. There's really no clear and reliable way that agents and landlords make decisions about who to rent to. And that means it's really difficult to know the reason that you're being knocked back. And so that puts pressure on people to give all of the information that's being requested. And when you're looking for a home and maybe you've got a time limit on how long you can stay in your current home, you feel a real pressure to do whatever the people who control your access to housing ask of you.
9: For Tim McKibben, the CEO of Real Estate Institute of New South Wales, agents still need enough information to assess whether someone can afford the property and is likely to look after it.
10: The role of the agent is to satisfy themselves on behalf of the landlord that the person they're dealing with is initially the person they claim to be. And so there's a verification process there, verification of identity. Now, the next thing is the capacity to pay the rent. Now, that's an inquiry usually into the person's rental history. So they would be providing some details of other properties that they've had. They would also be providing financial information about their income. The other thing the agent wants to satisfy themselves is that the person has a good rental history with respect to damaging rental properties. So unfortunately, there are a very, very small number of tenants that do that, that they go into a property and damage it. So the agent's job is to ensure that the person going in is has a good rental history.
9: For the government, the rules are designed to reduce the risk of identity theft and data breaches while creating a more consistent application process for renters, agents and landlords.
8: It's a really good first step, and it's really important that we got this new rule set in place and we can see how it works, and then we can continue to improve it into the future. But ultimately, while renting is this competitive comparison of renters and, you know, pitting us against each other, there will be winners and losers, and the consequence is people finding it really hard to house themselves and keep themselves safe and healthy.
9: But according to the CEO of the Real Estate Institute of New South Wales, these reforms are making some landlords reconsider whether it is worth staying in the rental market.
10: If there is a restriction on the information that the agent needs, if there is a restriction, and that is important and that it is demonstrated to be important in the market, and we will then provide government with our feedback on it. But the thing that we are trying to do is to give government the message that every time they come out with reforms like this, they're driving investors out of the market.
9: But the pressure on renters isn't just about finding a home. With another hot summer ahead, renters' advocates are calling for mandatory energy efficiency standards for rental properties.
8: Rented homes are recognised again and again in studies as being of a poorer quality. They're not held to as high a standard, and they're often harder to heat and cool. And that can have a real impact on your health, of the pressure that it puts on your cardiovascular system when you're struggling in extreme heat. And then they're also more likely to be mouldy and have, you know, pollutants in the air that might exacerbate things like asthma or breathing conditions. So there's specific health conditions that can be exacerbated by poor quality conditions, and ensure that you are in a safe environment, that you're not exposed to really high heats and really colds during winter.
1: Tenants Union of New South Wales, Leo Patterson, ending this report.

0: A team of galactic archaeologists have discovered some of the oldest stars in the Milky Way, which are thought to be 1,200 billion years old. The discovery is giving scientists new clues about how the galaxy formed and evolved. Thomas Kudus asked Dr. Sven Buda, an astrophysicist at the Australian National University, what he discovered about these stars in the Milky Way.
1: As galactic archaeologists, the way that we call ourselves, we're interested in figuring out how our Milky Way formed and evolved. And we have found that especially when the Milky Way was young, it was basically bombarded with a lot of smaller galaxies. But how exactly that happened and when and how many of these other galaxies have literally been eaten up by the galaxy, those are all questions that we haven't really answered yet. And so this research that I wrote about was actually conducted to figure out some of the most recent collisions of our Milky Way with other galaxies. They basically found that there was roughly 12 billion years ago, one of the last major collisions that happened with our Milky Way and possibly really shaped our Milky Way in the way that it looks like now.
2: What does it mean when you say that some of the stars actually came from another galaxy?
1: It's a pretty crazy concept, but when you look up at the night sky, you see this milky band of billions of stars right in front of you, and we can see roughly 10,000 of them with our naked eye. And you can imagine that these stars are billions of years old, but some of them, when they have been born, they have actually not been born inside of our own galaxy, but they were born in a smaller system that was really far away, that over these billions of years has actually come closer to us and collided with the Milky Way. You can imagine this like a giant blender where everything is mixed together. And now we only see billions of stars, but quite a few of them have actually been born in another galaxy that has then been blended together with the Milky Way.
2: How are you able to work out that these stars originated outside the Milky Way?
1: That's such a good question. Ideally, right, you could imagine you want to just take a picture and then you can paint stars by those ones that are born inside or outside of the Milky Way. It's sadly not as simple, so we have come up with a few more ideas. Some of the interesting things that we can identify in stars is how they move around. We have built really cool satellites that have literally taken pictures with really, really high quality that are tracking how stars move. And based on their current tiny movements, we can actually figure out how they have moved for millions of years, and we can literally reconstruct what we call orbits. So basically the paths that these stars have taken. For the stars that were born outside of our Milky Way, they still quite often have a very different pattern in their movement to the stars that were actually part or are part of our Milky Way disk, which is literally, like, if you would look from the outside, it's literally like a big disk that is rotating. And then you have a few percent of stars that are just doing something completely different, but all in the same way, different from rotating on a disk.
2: One of the most extraordinary parts to your research that I read was that these stars are thought to be around 12 billion years old. What can these stars tell us about the early history of our galaxy during that time?
1: What we basically want to figure out is what happened with the Milky Way not only 12 billion years, but like 13.8, right? Basically, since the beginning of our universe, a lot of stars have formed pretty much after the beginning of our universe, or after the Big Bang, and we want to tell the story across all of this time. A lot of the things happened when the Milky Way was very, very young. So in the last 8 billion years, or in the last two-thirds, basically, of its lifetime, it was actually a pretty quiet life for the Milky Way, but before that time, lots of things happened. There was a lot of material like falling into the Milky Way, a lot of collisions were happening. The Milky Way looked very different back then, and based on the evidence we have, we actually know that the Milky Way back then didn't look like a disk galaxy. So it didn't look like this nice disk that we see now, or like this milky band that we can see on the night sky now. But it was really more like a big blob of things that move around in pretty random motions. Around 12 billion years ago is actually the time when we think that the Milky Way started to go from this like very random motion of like a blob, a fuzzy thing, to something that was actually spinning up and starting to look more and more like something that looks like a disk now. But how it went from this blobby shape to looking like a disk now is actually still uncertain. We have a lot of really good ideas what could have happened, But of course, we want to know it for sure. Right? And that's why we keep looking. Having evidence of other collisions that, for example, bring a lot of mass, a lot of momentum, and can kind of create the spin that they give to a galaxy like the Milky Way is one of these possibilities that we, of course, are quite interested in.
0: Dr. Sven Buder, astrophysicist at the Australian National University, speaking there to The Wire's Thomas Kudus.

0: 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In Sydney, The Wire is produced on Gadigal country of the Eora Nation and with the assistance of the Community Broadcasting Foundation. We're going to be back again tomorrow, so do tune in again. I'm Stephen Hill. Do stay well and thanks for your company.
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0: I hear a lot these days about attacks that occur at train and bus stations involving women around my age. Are we really the most targeted?
1: Unfortunately, studies show that older women are more prone to bag snatching than other members of the community. But did you know that seniors as a whole are less likely to be victims of crime than other age groups and are the least likely age group to be victimised? So to reduce the risk of attack and your fear of being a victim of assault or robbery, you can adopt some personal safety strategies that will help to increase your confidence. Things like your body language will display a large amount of the confidence you have in yourself and your surroundings. So stand tall and walk with purpose, because this is the first step to preserving your safety. And remember not to carry large sums of money, and to be careful about being watched when withdrawing money from ATMs.
0: And how do I have the confidence in my surroundings when some public spaces, like train stations, just seem unsafe?
1: In these situations, you should listen to, trust, and act on your instincts and practice being streetwise. This means being aware of your surroundings at all times and avoiding people or places that make you feel uncomfortable. A good strategy is to know the timetable or the route you're going to take before you leave home and give yourself enough time to get to your destination, but not so much time that you'll be waiting unnecessarily. And again, confident body language that shows you're not intimidated.
0: Isn't there good security these days at train stations and bus stops?
1: Yes, there are certain safety measures in place at bus and train stations and ferry terminals. This may include security officers, help points, good lighting, and security cameras. However, you can maximise your security by using some strategies to reduce your physical vulnerability, like sitting or standing with your back to a wall and waiting for your bus or train under a light or near other people. And have a plan for when you get off at the other end by thinking carefully about the route you'll take, especially if it's night time. Consider lighting, potential ambush areas, and help points along the way. Again, this is not about being afraid or paranoid, but rather about being confident and well prepared.
0: How do I deal with a person who is harassing me?
1: The chances of this happening are quite small, but if it does happen, only you can decide on what action to take, as it depends on the circumstances, your own safety strategies, and the amount of force used against you. However, some options include shifting the attention to your harasser and increasing the chances of him or her stopping by speaking loudly and assertively, or sitting or standing somewhere else. If you're on a bus, ring the bell and then report the incident to the bus driver when he stops. If you're on a train, press the emergency button, usually located near the door. Always sit near the driver as a safety strategy, especially if you're one of only a few people on the bus, train or ferry.
0: When I've been out with friends at night, I like to catch a taxi home because it feels safer. But sometimes I'm sure the taxi driver's taking advantage of me by taking me the long way home. How can I protect myself in this situation?
1: First, it's always better to call a taxi rather than hailing one. That way the taxi company has a record of your booking and which taxi has picked you up. Second, don't be afraid to exercise your right to choose the taxi or taxi driver and where you would like to sit. Don't always feel compelled to sit in the front passenger seat. Sometimes it's best to sit in the back seat so that you feel more in control. And to stay in control of the route your driver is taking, be assertive from the start by stating how you would like to get home. If you feel uncomfortable at any stage, then calmly get out of the taxi and order another. Most importantly, trust your instincts and do whatever you think will best preserve your safety.
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1: Hello, I'm Lewis Donaldson. The opposition leader has dismissed concerns from rideshare companies that the coalition's migration policy would increase prices and wait times. The coalition earlier this week unveiled its plan, which included driving down net overseas migration to 100,000 for 2 years. Assistant Minister for Customs Julian Hill says economic impacts can't be avoided through the coalition's plan.
2: The wheels are clearly falling off. They're making it up as they go along. They've now admitted, contradicting what Angus Taylor said at the start of the week, that they haven't modelled their policy. They don't know the economic impacts. Only in the coalition's magic maths world could you take hundreds of thousands of workers who pay tax in the economy, get rid of them and pretend it has no fiscal impact. They've admitted they didn't get the PBO to model it all and they won't release the modelling they have.
1: The opposition says it would pursue an AI deal with the US as a priority and that Australia needs sovereign AI capability. Shadow Foreign Minister Ted O'Brien says Australia first needs early preferential access to American frontier models. Speaking to News 24, Mr. Ted O'Brien says Australia must act in its best interests.
3: We have vulnerable systems in Australia, systems that might run our electricity grid, our wastewater plants, our hospitals, all of these digitally enabled systems in Australia, they are vulnerable to powerful artificial intelligence. So what do we need to do in Australia to protect ourselves? What we need is the best AI on the market.
1: A new elite police unit will shortly be deployed on the streets of Sydney. Officers of the Armed Response Command are in the final stages of training. The ARC will take over from operations deployed on the streets of Sydney.

0: Minister Chris Bowen's decision to make Australia the first country to endorse the Global Rooftop Solar Declaration. Mr. Bowen, who is the president of negotiations for the pre-COP31 summit, endorsed the declaration in Fiji today. The declaration is a plan to double the number of homes with rooftop solar by 2030. Speaking to National Radio News from the conference, Solar Citizens CEO Heidi Lee Douglas says it will provide more secure and affordable electricity.
1: Australians are world leaders in rooftop solar and batteries. So Minister Bowen today stepped up to lead this 300 million solar homes rooftop solar declaration and helped to share the knowledge that Australians have with communities around the world to share the benefits of rooftop solar, which include cost of living and carbon emission reductions.
0: Overseas, the French government is pausing the use of stun grenades in its policing of student protests. It comes after a 15-year-old boy's hand was blown off during a clash with riot police earlier this week. And Singapore has been shrouded in smoke from fires burning in Indonesia. It's one of the worst wildfire seasons for the country, with around 1 million hectares burned so far this year. And to sport, South Australia opening batter Jake Weatherald has been subbed out of the opening Sheffield Shield round against Victoria after suffering a concussion. Weatherald suffered delayed symptoms after he crashed into the picket fence while chasing the ball yesterday. He's been dropped from the Australia Test team, which is about to start a three-match series in South Africa tomorrow.
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0: listeners, and welcome to 99.5 2WCRFM. We are students from St. Lawrence's Catholic Primary School. Our names are Alba,
1: Kate,
2: Mary Lou,
3: Anya.
0: We are a Year 6 and Kindergarten students here to conduct an interview with our Kindergarten buddies.
4: Hello listeners, this is Kate. I am in Year 6 at St. Lawrence's. My buddy's name is
2: Anya.
4: Every year at St. Lawrence's, our Kindergarten students are assigned to a Year 6 buddy. Throughout the year, we care for, play with, and help our buddies to learn and grow. It is a very special program in our school, and it ensures our buddies are happy and content learners. Hello, Anya.
2: Hello.
4: Are you ready for your interview, Anya?
2: Yes.
4: What is your favourite fruit?
2: Watermelon.
4: If you were an animal, what would you want to be and why?
2: A leopard, because they can climb.
4: If you could go anywhere in the entire world, where would you go?
2: To Paris to get croissants.
4: Yum. What would you do if you made the rules at home?
2: I'd boss mum and dad around.
4: That's a good one. If you could have any superpower, what would it be?
2: Flying.
4: What do you like to do for fun?
2: I like to play with my sisters.
4: What is your favourite colour?
2: My favourite colour is light blue.
4: What is your favourite song, movie or TV show?
2: Take It Off.
4: Oh, by Taylor Swift. That's a nice song. What is your favourite part of being at school?
2: Having lunch and playing on the playground.
4: Same. Do you have any brothers or sisters?
2: Yes.
4: What's their names?
2: Willa, Frida and Scarlett.
4: That's nice. Who is your best friend?
2: Billy.
4: If you could give your parents a brand new name, what would it be?
2: Mum and Dad.
4: Mum and Dad, huh? Would you rather have a pet unicorn or a pet dragon?
2: Definitely a dragon.
4: That's a good one. Thank you, Anya. You are very good at this. This is Kate and
2: Anya.
4: And you are listening to 2WCR FM 99.5. We are students from St. Lawrence's Catholic Primary School. Before I pass you on to Albert and Mary Lou, let's listen to a song, Two Shoes by the Cat Empire.

and my mouth, it's got a great big smile that shows some great big teeth. To friends it brings a happiness, and to enemies it brings defeat. And my eyes, they've got some vision that can see through many lies. Well, my eyes, they look for better things.

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1: Mary Lou.
0: I am in Year 6 from St. Lawrence's Catholic Primary School. I'm going to interview my beautiful buddy, Mary Lou. Are you ready, Mary Lou?
1: Yes.
0: If animals could talk, what do you think your favourite animal would say?
1: Climb a tree, Mary Lou.
0: If it could rain any food from the sky, what food would you want it to rain?
1: Fruit and veggies.
0: Ooh. If your toys came alive at night when you're sleeping, what do you think they would do?
1: Boing on my head.
0: Boing on your head. If you could pick a brand new name for yourself, what would it be?
1: Lulu.
0: Why Lulu?
1: Because it's my nickname.
0: Oh. If you were the principal of your school for one day, what is a funny rule you would make?
1: Climb trees every day.
0: Would you rather be able to run as fast as a cheetah or fly like an eagle?
1: Cheetah.
0: Is that because you're the fastest?
1: Yes.
0: Do you have any funny jokes to tell us, Mary Lou?
1: Yes. What do you call a TV that doesn't work?
0: What?
1: A non-working TV.
0: That's funny. If the world could only be one colour, what colour would you pick?
1: Green.
0: Green? Is that your favourite colour?
1: Yes.
0: Would you rather have a pet monkey that does your homework but scribbles on it, or a pet elephant that cleans your room but accidentally knocks things over?
1: Pet elephant.
0: Why?
1: Because it would fix it back up.
0: Ah. Thank you, Mary Lou. You did so well.
2: 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We're Year 6 and Kindergarten students from St. Lawrence's Catholic Primary School.
0: Hi, I am Alba. Thank you all for listening to our interviews with our buddies, Mary Lou and Anya. We hope you enjoyed it. Did you enjoy your second time on radio, Mary Lou?
1: Yes.
0: What about your first time, Anya?
1: Kind of, sort of.
0: You were both amazing. Well done. We will now finish with one of my favourite songs, I Never Lie by Zach Topp.

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Hello, listeners. We would like to say a huge thank you to Belinda and Rob for volunteering their time to put this radio segment together. 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
2: It's 6:27.

It was the biggest disappointment when I heard that Slim was gone. The saddle boy joined Lawson's ghost and now they're moving on. He led a drover's life. They say rough riders never cry. Well, fair dinkum, they just lost it when old Rusty said goodbye. A fire of Gidgee coal burns somewhere up in Queensland still. A truckie gets the highway blues when lights are on the hill. While down the track from Charleville on the road to Gundagai, I reckon Huey's grief will tumble down hard next July. The poor old Cunnamulla fella's sobbing in his ute, and the ringer from the top end is drinking from a wobbly boot. Duncan's there, and Trumby, with the whiskey blues, I fear. I even heard Three Rivers Pub is running out of beer. When the beat of the government stroke was off, our Slim was singing bold to tell us, like a friend indeed, our country's being sold. That Ned Kelly was a gentleman, and old Gilbert did no wrong, and Kelly's poor offsider now deserved a special song. He played the old-time country halls for the independent bloke. His travelling country band rolled good tobacco in every smoke. He gave the man from Snowy River one more rousing ride and revived a country mile as the dying stockman died. Now the man from up the Never Nevers telling Namajira that the boy from up the Nulla Nulla Road is getting nearer. They'll say g'day, g'day real soon and climb behind the wheel of that interstater rolling on out west to Camelwheel. God's own singer of songs has left with so many ballads to play. Leaving him out in the long yard is a solemn occasion today. The angel's there from Goulburn Hill with his bloody bonzer mates as the Indian Pacific on the road to heaven waits. Now, when the moon across the bushland hits the Birdsville track and the spirit of Australia's looking forward, looking back, he did no wrong in his mother's eye and his fans will cry out loud, "You were the boss who steadied the lead, Slim. You done us proud."

0: National Radio News.
1: Hello, I'm Lewis Donaldson. The opposition leader has called on the Albanese government to scrap the ban on credit card surcharges. Small business owners have expressed anger over the ban, saying they're being forced to absorb the cost or pass it on to customers. The ATO met with small business owners yesterday after it decided to stop accepting credit card payments following the ban on credit card surcharges. Angus Taylor says the policy should be reversed.
2: Get rid of the ban. Axe the ban that they've put on the ability of small businesses to pay tax with their credit cards. You know why they're doing it? Because they don't want to pay the surcharge. And yet, in the last couple of days, they've said to small businesses, you've got to absorb the surcharges. The hypocrisy of this government knows no bounds.
1: Climate Change Minister Chris Bowen has thanked the nations who've committed to the Pacific's Resilience Fund. Minister Bowen has spoken on the final day of the Australian-led pre-COP event in Fiji today.
3: We accept and understand that for countries like the Netherlands and Denmark and Ireland, United Kingdom, the Pacific is not front and centre like it is for Australia, but nevertheless they've turned up here and made that strong commitment because of pre-COP.
1: 14 leaders attended the four-day event, including just two non-Pacific heads of state. The Australian government had promised to bring the world's leaders to the Pacific. The gathering was designed to shape the agenda for next month's UN climate conference in Turkey. Prominent fitness influencer and reality TV personality Sam Wood has been denied bail on domestic violence charges. Wood today appeared at the Maroochydore Magistrates Court via video link. Police allege Mr. Wood became involved in a family argument in Noosa last week before he assaulted and choked his wife. Mr. Wood has been remanded in custody until November 23. A US citizen who survived an execution attempt last week has a long road to recovery, according to her attorney. 50-year-old Krista Pike survived two failed lethal injections. She was sentenced to death in 1996 over the torture and murder of her classmate. Pike's attorney, Randy Spivey, says she awoke angry and confused.
4: It was our understanding that Krista was brain dead and that life support would be removed the next day. But on Tuesday, to the shock of everyone, including me, including her team, and including the medical team, moved the next day. But on Tuesday, to the shock of everyone, including me, including her team, and including the medical team, Krista woke up and began.

0: Australia Post and federal government ministers to keep the post office open. Rain is expected for South Australia with mostly fine conditions elsewhere. The Bureau of Meteorology's David Crock has Friday's forecast.
1: Well, we'll see rain and thunderstorms across much of South Australia tomorrow and extending into neighbouring states and territories as well. So eastern WA to start with, through the southern parts of the Northern Territory and then into western parts of the eastern states later in the day as this cold front starts to move further east. A different story on the east coast where the weather will generally be fine and really pleasant for much of the population. Quite warm over Victoria and Tasmania with a ridge of high pressure in play here.
0: To sport, the Bathurst 1000 officially got underway today. Support categories were on track at Mount Panorama, kicking off the 4 days of racing. Qualifying will take place tomorrow. The top 10 shootout will be on Saturday afternoon before the great race on Sunday.
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0: What would you do if a family member was diagnosed with a mental illness? How would you react? How would you support them? Basil Nemeth's brother was diagnosed with chronic schizophrenia in 1994 at the age of 22. Basil's experiences of supporting his brother have prompted him to write about some of the myths surrounding mental health and about ways in which people from diverse cultural backgrounds can better address occurrences of mental illness in family members. Basil's experiences of supporting his brother have prompted him to write about some of the myths surrounding mental illness and about ways in which people from diverse cultural backgrounds can better address occurrences of mental illness in family members. Basil says one of the key things he did to support his brother was simply visiting him regularly when he was hospitalised.
1: One of the most important things from my own perspective was for me to visit him, but even more to that is that the person who's suffering these illnesses, or the person who's suffering an illness such as schizophrenia and other mental illnesses, it affects them a lot better in terms of responding to the family, because they still feel as though they're loved, they're part of that family, because you're constantly going to visit them and showing that you're caring. And this is the whole thing. It's not so much to say that you're withdrawing yourself. That's essentially what it comes down to. If you're not supporting them, they feel withdrawn. They feel as though, really, I am an outsider here. I know I'm ill and I am sick, but it's being shown even more so by the fact that my family doesn't come and visit me. So having known that myself, I thought my response would be to go along and just see him on a week-to-week basis and ensure he was looked after. And I think psychologically, in his own mind, he felt appeased by that. He felt as though he was still part of the family. We discussed our family with each other as though he really didn't have an illness. And I think that's the crucial point of it right there, because they still feel as though you're supporting them and you're showing that you're loving them by visiting them and speaking to them. If they're at home, I would encourage families to be understanding of their condition and supporting them and loving them, and that may mean to look towards other forms of support outside of the family unit. There are support groups that are established in and around the community, and also there are a number of carers groups that are out there who are designed specifically to help those carers of those people who have illnesses.
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0: Self-harm means any behaviour which involves the deliberate causing of pain or injury to oneself, usually as an extreme way of trying to cope with distressing or painful feelings. Self-harm is often a response to feelings of extreme psychological distress or emotional pain. As well as being physically dangerous, self-harm is often a sign that the person needs help for a mental health problem associated with the behaviour. While it can be difficult talking to someone who is secretive or ashamed about their self-harm, it is still important to have that conversation. SANE Australia Executive Director Barbara Hocking.
1: People who self-harm do often feel very guilty and ashamed of it. I think, though, that someone who is a friend or a colleague can open the subject saying, look, I'm sensing that you're having a tough time at the moment. Is there something I can do to help? Can I help at all? You know, so that maybe indirectly talk about it. Not if, obviously, if you see someone actually in the act of injuring themselves, well, I think that's quite a different thing again. But if you just sense that someone may be thinking about it, or perhaps maybe was doing something the night before, I think it's worth coming more obliquely and just saying, I'm sensing that you're having a tough time. Is there anything I can do to help? To start that conversation and to let the person know that you care, you're concerned, to let them know you're not judging them. I think that's really important. But to focus on the feelings that the person may be experiencing rather than the actions. It's really important if you are encouraging someone to get help and if you are trying to distract them from doing it, and if that doesn't work, if the person still does go ahead and injure themselves, it's important to remember that it's not your fault. You know, you've done what you can to help. That it is responsibility of the person themselves to stop their action, if you like. And it's really important, though, that you maintain that encouragement and support so that they're less likely to do it.
0: It's important to ask your doctor about any concerns you have if you or someone you know is affected by self-harm. SANE Australia's new fact sheet on self-harm is available at sane.org, where you'll also find a range of easy-to-read publications and multimedia resources on mental illness.
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0: starting. 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Is it a scrumptious sub you're after? Or a healthy wrap? 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

0: Did you know wearing a seatbelt in a serious crash nearly doubles your chances of survival? Almost 1 out of 5 road fatalities involve someone not wearing a seatbelt. In a crash, wearing a seatbelt reduces your risk of serious injury. So remember to buckle up every time. However short the journey, however long you've been driving, however well you know the road, don't forget to clip every trip. Authorised by the New South Wales Government, Sydney.
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It must have been a big mistake or else a bloody lark. A surf contest was on, I'd somehow got a start. That'd given me a wild card. Well, my mates all bloody roared. They knew I could barely swim and I'd rarely touched a board. See, I came from up Moree in the middle of the scrub and the only surfing that I'd seen was on the telly in the pub. And on the Gwydir River, the biggest wave we ever got was the flow from Copeton Dam used to feed the cotton crop. But with a belly full of booze and my mates to egg me on, I said, OK, I'll do it, you've seen me, now I'm gone. See, all the dead set legends were heading off to Newey, so I dusted off my surf mat and I grabbed me Okanuis. And with Bundy, Swag and Pig Dog, the three things I admire most, I jumped into my four-wheel drive and headed for the coast. 7 hours later, I was walking through the sand to the registration tent. I said, I'm Muzza, what's the plan? This official Warren Smith said, hey mate, where's your board? I said, I've only got a surf mat, that's all I could afford. Well, he tried to bloody bar me, but me pig dog bristled up. He quickly reconsidered and said, yeah, well, I suppose that's good enough. But I was getting close to showtime. I was in the second heat. I began to flame and sweat and I had tingles in me feet. This shifty bloke beside me asked, hey man, are you from out of town? When I nodded, he gave me this pill and said, this'll calm you down. Well, before I bloody knew it, the sky turned red and green. I saw marlins riding motorbikes while sharks played tambourines. The heats became a blur, but I must have done all right because I made the semi-finals and had to stay the night. Next day in the paper, there were photographs of me doing backflips inside tubes with me boardies around me knees. Now, my opponents in the semi, they were five-star bloody stars. That Okalupo bloke, Lane Beachley and MR, I don't really know what happened. It was like I wasn't there. Some out-of-body caper, but I didn't bloody care. I'd beaten Oki and Mark Richards. It was like a bloody dream. I'd also knocked off Beachley. Well, you know what I mean. Yeah, I got lots of time for Lane. You know I really rate her, but when final time arrived, it was down to me and Slater. Yeah, the pretty boy from Baywatch looked the goods, no ifs or buts. And me, the boofhead from the bush. Little talent, lots of guts. I might have only had a surf mat, but I was in this thing to win. And I had me pig dog riding shotgun to stop Slater dropping in. Plus, I'd fiberglass the bottom, put on a Lexan keel. It might have looked like toilet, but it handled just unreal. Well, Slater got an awesome start. His first wave was a cracker. I saw it from the beach as I finished off me Maccas. I quickly lit a durry, took two or three long drags and said, hey dog, we better hurry, this bastard's not too bad. Well, me first three waves were solid, but it was time to stop the rot. I needed something special. I thought I'll just better give them all I've got. The clock said now or never. A 15-footer raised its head. I whispered to me hound, if we don't nail this, we're dead. Well, we took off down the face, got a fairly decent tube, and when we saw the sun again, it was time to hit the groove. Well, I pulled a slop, you dripper, then a buck, you bastard buck. An inside-out rip snort with a double twisting tuck. The crowd was going off because I was filthy, sick, demented. I gave them all the classic moves, plus the ones I just invented. But I still had some in the tank. I said, dig this funky jive. I did a headstand up the back while my dog was hanging five. With a floating drop knee cutback with me pig dog on me lap, well, even Slater sat up on his board and shook his head and clapped. I scored the perfect 10, took the trophy and the cash, announced that I'd retired and I was back home in a flash. Where Bear and Cliffy Orton shout me Bundys all day long. See, they backed me in at thousands and they had 1,000 on. But you know, I really miss me pig dog. I don't hear from him that much, bar a paw print on a postcard, which is how he stays in touch. The bastard won't come home, but, you know, that's OK by me. He's on the circuit now and he's living in Hawaii. And Kelly Slater calls me every week, you know. I suppose you'd say we're mates. He rings me for advice, which I reckon's bloody great. You say you don't believe me? Next time he's surfing, listen up. You'll see him pull a backwoods floater screaming, buck, you bastard, buck.

0: 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Steve, can you get some rope out of the truck?
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0: Across Australia, men regularly get together at over 400 men's sheds, places where they can socialise, work on projects, learn new skills, and if they feel comfortable, talk about what's going on in their lives. The Shed Online is a new website which aims to replicate, in the online space, all the positive things men get from being in their own sheds or in a community men's shed. We caught up with Beyond Blue Chairman Jeff Kennett and asked him what men can expect if they visit the Shed Online.
1: I think they can expect almost everything they would expect to have were they to visit a physical men's shed. There is information, not only about health issues, but issues to do with carpentry and other things that men are interested in. There is the facility there for men to share their stories. So Jeff Kennett might be suffering from what he thinks could be depression. He's not sure about it, hasn't been to a doctor. I might be able to talk about my illness or my fears or concerns and attract a response from others who have gone through the same thing. So it is very much a modern technique of joining people together surrounding a common interest, which is health-based but reaches more broadly than that, and that is into issues for men.
0: To find out more or to become a shed man yourself, visit thesheadonline.org.au or go to beyondblue.org.au and follow the link to the Shed Online. The Beyond Blue website is also a great place to find more information about depression, anxiety and related disorders.
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She holds my hand when we cross the street. 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

0: 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It can wait.
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0: I work in a factory. There's a bit of heavy lifting involved, and it's never caused me any problems. That's why it was such a shock when I hurt my back. I mean, I was only moving a small box of tools at the time.
1: 1 in 3 injuries to Australian workers are caused by manual handling, with inexperienced workers at greatest risk. A person can be injured when manipulating objects in a variety of ways, including pulling, pushing, holding or restraining. Good posture and lifting techniques can help reduce the risks, but research indicates that making changes to workplace design is the most effective way to prevent manual handling injury. So try to identify factors in the workplace that may increase the risk of an injury occurring. Walk through the workplace and look for potential hazards and talk over risk factors with workers. Check through injury records to help pinpoint recurring problems and regularly monitor and update risk identification.
2: This program is funded by the Australian Government Department of Health and Ageing.
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5: 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I go to this school a bit away. I'm 5.

0: Take a good look at the next 8 people you pass in the street. It's highly likely that one of them is an unpaid carer. 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

0: BBC News with Danielle Yawovetska. At least 33 people are reported to have been killed in a Russian strike on a bus in the eastern Ukrainian city of Kramatorsk. 18 people were wounded in the attack, which took place on a street where two buses were operating. Here's our Global Affairs reporter Joanna Keane.
1: Pictures released by the local authorities show images of the burning metal shell of a bus and debris strewn across the road. The regional head accused the Russians of deliberately targeting civilians, saying a bus full of passengers was an attractive target because a single strike could kill as many people as possible. He added that given the sharp deterioration in the security situation, he'd ordered public transport in Kramatorsk and the nearby city of Slovyansk to be suspended. Moscow denies targeting civilians.
0: Germany's Chancellor Friedrich Merz has welcomed Britain's Prime Minister Andy Burnham in Berlin as the leaders meet for the first time. They're expected to agree a deal for closer cooperation, particularly on combating Russian cyber attacks and sabotage. Last month, Germany accused Moscow of launching an explosive-laden drone at Leipzig Airport. Ahead of his trip, Mr. Burnham has suggested the UK could pursue a closer relationship with the European Union, which Germany has signalled it would support. Israel has downgraded the British consulate in East Jerusalem to a mission after threatening to close the building completely over the UK's decision to sanction Israeli goods from illegal West Bank settlements. The site, which has been operating for nearly 200 years, will now have fewer staff and provide what Israel is calling a limited scope of activity. Gideon Saar is the Israeli foreign minister.
2: We seek good relations with all countries around the world. However, any country that acts against Israel should understand that there will be a price to pay. It will not benefit from such actions. On the contrary.
0: Britain continues to insist Israel has no legal right to close the consulate. The Foreign Secretary Ed Miliband said the mission would continue to work with the Palestinian people. Reports that Eritrean troops have entered Ethiopia's northern Tigray region are causing fresh anxiety among residents. People in the town of Adigrat told the BBC they were distressed to see Eritrean soldiers passing through the area. Richard Kagoy reports.
3: A resident of Adigrat says the return of Eritrean troops has brought back painful memories of alleged atrocities during the recent civil war. Eritrean forces, who fought alongside Ethiopia's government against Tigrayan rebels, have been accused of killings, torture and sexual violence. A government-aligned militia, the Tigray Peace Force, claims to have carried out drone strikes on Eritrean forces who reached a northern city. Ethiopia has cut diplomatic ties with Eritrea, accusing Asmara of backing a rebel alliance seeking to topple the government. Eritrea denies the allegations.
0: World News from the BBC. There's been a second school stabbing in 2 days in Poland. A 15-year-old former pupil has stabbed and killed the caretaker and wounded two other adults at a primary school near Warsaw. After attacking the female caretaker, who was 37 years old, the boy struck a teacher and the principal before they overpowered him. On Wednesday, a 19-year-old student was arrested after an attack at a school in Ostrołęka, north of the capital. A sailor in the British Royal Navy has been charged with spying for an unnamed foreign power. Police say Teddy Young was arrested in central England. He's due to appear in court today. Claire Runacres reports.
4: The 24-year-old serving member of the Royal Navy was arrested by counter-terrorism police at his house in Bedfordshire on Tuesday. He'd previously been arrested in Hampshire last year. He faces charges that between November 2024 and May 2025, he engaged in conduct in preparation for carrying out an offence of disclosing protected information. The head of counter-terrorism policing London said it was working closely with the Ministry of Defence.
0: In the last few minutes, the Canadian poet and author Anne Carson has been awarded the Nobel Prize in Literature. The Swedish Academy praised what they described as her bold and inventive. Anne Carson has been awarded the Nobel Prize in Literature. The Swedish Academy praised what they described as her bold and inventive oeuvre.

0: the bear. Authorities are warning the public to be vigilant and to take precautions. And those are the latest stories from BBC News.
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1: Yes, yes. Welcome back to another episode of Definition Radio. I'm your host for this episode, The Prophet. The theme man is back, baby. And this theme this month is pen pushers. We're not talking about those that are in office administration. I'm talking about pen pushers, lyricists, MCs. We are looking at and celebrating the art of the lyricist. And so we're going to take a bit of a journey through some different artists that just bring it to a whole nother level when it comes to expressing themselves with their lyricism. And I'm excited to show you guys some of my favorite MCs, and also just to bring it on a whole nother level. Like, if you're a word nerd like me and you appreciate when you hear just raw lyricism in its just epicness, this episode is for you. And so first up, we're going to get a dude that I only became familiar with recently who is just killing it. Rap is a martial art. Now, some of the other guys have played a track or two from him. I'm going to do straight off the bat, back to back, a two up. One is featuring Afro, Twin Dragons, and then after that is John Wick. Let's get into it.

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1: Hey, what's up from Toronto? 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
2: Yeah, that was a two-up from Rap is a Martial Art. You just heard John Wick, and before that you heard Twin Dragons featuring Afro. At the very top of the show, we kicked off with Roar Like by the man Oak Bridge featuring Phenomena. And if you hadn't picked it or you missed the intro, this is Pen Pushers. And this episode, we are celebrating the art of lyricism. All the tracks that we're playing are not only bangers, but they are kind of

incredible at telling a story in a creative way. We're going to look at some all-rounders who are just those annoying people that are good at everything and everything in between. So I'm looking forward to that. I'm your host, The Prophet. You're tuned in on this station and around the nation. Thank you to the Community Radio Network. We're going to trek on over to the UK and someone who you're probably all familiar with if you listen to Definition, Pythagoras the Praying Mantis. Now, that guy is a lyricist, an MC's MC, but

Yes. That was Pythagoras the Praying Mantis. The last track was R.I.P. And if you were listening, you would have picked up on why. That was just straight up alliteration upon alliteration upon alliteration. Incredible lyricist. And then before that, featuring some other people, The Return, other people in the UK. Killer track. That Return is nuts. But look, we're going to shift gears a little bit. And I want to introduce you to someone you're probably familiar with. The man Braille. Representing Humble Beast and representing many other things before that. This particular track I picked of his is kind of was the start of a new season and a very appropriate song choice. It's called Changed Hearts. He teamed up with Effecto, got a very different style beat and a very different approach to, you know, how he was getting his message across, kind of turning the page on a new season, a new approach. But Braille is someone that's always been in my top 10 as far as an MC. Energy, delivery, lyricism, and he's the type of dude that just brings it so heavily. Sometimes he doesn't even need to rhyme. It's just like raw expression coming out. So this is Changed Hearts by Braille and DJ Effecto.

0: 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Peace.
1: Yeah, that was Change Hearts by Braille Brizzy and DJ Effecto. Like I said, different style beat, but it was very much the, planting a flag or drawing a line in the sand of like, this is a new season, you know, Changed Hearts in general, but this is, you know, where I'm at now kind of thing. And what an incredible reintroduction into the world from someone who'd been around for a very long time, but is still, you know, growing and learning and pushing to better himself as not just an MC, but as a person and as a human and as someone who's, you know, constantly striving to do great stuff. Man, you're listening to Definition Radio. This is Pen Pushers. I've been waiting to do an episode like this. I've done too many serious themes. We're just celebrating lyricism. And this these next two tracks, they're ones that I love, but they're people that annoy me. And the reason they annoy me is that they are all-rounders, and everything they put their hand to is awesome. One of them is the bro, the nameless one up in Brisbane. Producer, spoken word artist, vocalist, MC, and no matter what type of beat you give the dude or what type of beat he makes, he just absolutely slaughters it. And so this particular track is a killer one because it kind of flexes on, you know, all the different styles that he can do. It's a killer approach. He's got a bit of singing in there, some killer lyricism. It's over a very different style beat, and it's got a killer message to it. Much love to the nameless one. Check it out.

Yes. That was Hideaway Heart by The Nameless One up in Brisbane. A pen pusher that I am happy to celebrate because, like I said, everything he puts his hand to, whether it be spoken word or sharing his story or his heart on the microphone, whether he's, you know, public speaking, doing the stuff in the community he does, or just getting amongst it on the music tip, just killing it. Pen pusher, ultimate lyricist. Next, we got another dude that annoys me for the same reason, because he's very multifaceted in the stuff he does and does well, is the bro Odd Thomas. And this particular track, he's a feature on with Jay Givens, and man, very interesting way to tackle some tough topics and also use a lot of metaphors and parallels between other stories. They're sharing multiple stories side by side with the same kind of outcomes in this track. And the music video for this next track is killer, because it was when the kind of 360 degrees video was first starting to happen, and they were one of the first music videos I saw with that, where if you're watching on your phone, you can look around as though you're, you know, at the barbecue with them and their mates, and they're just playing this game. Killer track. It's called 10 and 2 to get in. Check it out.

Tenemos.

Man, what a very abstract way to share some pretty interesting things. That's a lyricism right there. That's a lyricist right there. Man, that was 10 and 2 to get in, featuring Odd Thomas. Killer track, killer music video, and just killer MCs, man. We're on the kind of back end of the show, and I wanted to bring someone forward who is just consistently brought it. He's like the feature king, because I hadn't heard too much of this particular artist's solo music. I've always seen him on cyphers, on posse tracks, and featuring on other people's stuff. And every single time this dude turns up, his wordplay is just killer. I was always impressed by that. And he always has something good to say as well. And that's Sela the Corner. And I don't mean sailor like on a boat, like S-E-L-A-H, Sela the Corner. We've got something of his just kind of flexing, which was a bit of a studio freestyle. And then after that, one of my new favorite MCs is AI the Anomaly, who we celebrated on the Mother's Day special. Female MC, she's killer, featuring Sela the Corner with a killer track. But I wanted to do two tracks, one of him just flexing and one of him as a feature. And he's just someone that consistently brings it, that I wanted to celebrate on our Pen Pushers special here on Definition Radio. And I hope, man, anyone listening to this that's a lyricist themselves, I hope that some of these tracks have inspired you to just get the pen and pad out and start exploring some new techniques and stuff lyrically. But for anybody else, I just hope that this is something that you can appreciate, nod your head to, and experience, you know, the raw, real, and relevant self-expression of a true MC when they get behind the microphone. I'm your host, The Prophet.

when you running, you running. Take the fake and we can keep it real. And I know that bed feels so good when you sleeping.

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And take the fake and we can keep it real. And I know. That bed feels so good when you sleeping.

0: Yes. That was a two-up from Seller the Corner. The last track was Pick 'Em Up, which was by AI the Anomaly featuring Seller the Corner. And then before that was one of the studio freestyles from the bro. You can check out the playlist on definitionradio.com, and also you can check out any of the previous shows and all that good stuff on anywhere that you'd listen to a podcast. But head on over to the website, check out some previous shows. If there's an artist that you like that you've heard on the show, go and show them some loving. Click a like on it, click a follow. Do the same to Definition Radio as well. We want to know that people are out there showing some love, and we are always wanting to show some love back as well too. If you've got some tracks or a friend that would, you know, want to put some tracks forward, just get them in touch. We love being a part of this community and love providing the goodness week in and week out. Much love to the rest of the fam as well on Definition Radio. Look, we've got a couple more. One more two up. Grungy Bogues. When he's on the microphone, he's the Righteous Knight. And that is someone who brings it lyrically next level. Just that classic, raw, boom bap style. So we've got two tracks from him. Some more recent ones. One is Acid Rain. And then after that, we've got Open Mic Surgery, featuring some other old school, heavy hitting boom bap artists. And then we're going to bring it home with one very killer track after that, which I'll fill you in on after this. From The Prophet, this is Pen Pushers. Definition Radio.
1: 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But real, recognize real. Always bringing that truth, raw and uncut. You heard?
2: Our deepest fear is not that we are inadequate. Our deepest

Yes. That was Open Mic Surgery featuring Sev Static and Swinda Example by Righteous Knight and Grungy Bogues. Then before that was Acid Rain by Righteous Knight and Grungy Bogues. Like I said, that was just the ultimate kind of showcase of that old school, heavy hitting, boom bap style lyricism. We're up to the end of our show here on Pen Pushers theme with Definition Radio. I've been your host, The Prophet. We got one more track, and I left this one last because it's a very different approach to a lyricist. And that's somebody who can take a really complex concept and communicate that in a way that's filtered through creativity and self-expression. And so this last track is called Fine Tune by Hazakim. And he's a guy who's always hitting the heavy stuff and sometimes controversial stuff as well, depending who you're talking to. But basically, he's taken the concept of fine tune, where you look at the different aspects of how the world works and how, you know, everything is in its proper place, as though it's very fine tuned as far as, you know, the way the Earth sits, the way it orbits, you know, the amount of salt in the ocean, the amount of salt in our bodies.

0: divine creation style stuff. And so to take a very heavy concept like that and then break it down in a track that's very listenable and hectic, it's I tip my hat to that. So wherever you sit on that topic, I hope you really appreciate this track and the way that he's taken a concept and just ran with it. Enjoy. I've been your host, The Prophet. This has been Definition Radio. I'll see you guys next month. Peace.
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2: Live from New York. I just want to tell y'all, man, if y'all not listening to Definition Radio, you playing yourselves, man. That's what it is, man. I ain't got nothing else to say. This is making me mad. I'm mad I even got to do this drop, because you should have been listening to Definition Radio a long time ago. That's my word. Ask somebody. New York. Come in and get out.

Now, there's a pretty good lineup to start the breeze this week. John Lewis, piano, Mel Jackson vibes, Percy Heath bass, and Connie Kay drums together collectively as the Modern Jazz Quartet. The MJQ, always a favourite on the breeze. And a piece, a reunion blues recorded in New York City in 1985. Welcome along to the programme, the breeze as usual. Coming from the studios of 4MBS Classic FM, MBS Lite Digital Radio and Silver Memories Nostalgia Radio in Brisbane. 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

rhythmic sound of Count Basie and the orchestra. CB Express, taken from the Warm Breeze album that goes back to 1981, and the whole album arranged by Sammy Nestico. Good value. Love that sound of Count Basie. This is Col Nolan and his trio, Nolan's Groove.

The Col Nolan Trio, Col Nolan playing piano with David Seidel double bass and Laurie Bennett drums, and special guest playing tenor sax, Ben Jones. Nolan's Groove, original by David Seidel. On the breeze now, Let There Be Love.

all, Let There Be Love Indeed. Emma Pask from her second album, This Madness Called Love, goes back to 2002. With James Morrison playing piano, Phil Stack bass, and Craig Simon drums. Let's have a couple of different combinations of Horace Silver. First is Quintet, going back to 1964, and 30 years later, a slightly bigger band with a special guest vocalist. See if you can guess who it is while it's all playing. First of all, the Quintet from 1964, Song for My Father.

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1: Makes it sound very tempting, doesn't he? Red beans and rice. Order twice, yeah, for sure. Horace Silver and his small big band with special guest O.C. Smith. Little Green Apples, son of Hickory Hollows Tramp, etc. And that recorded in 1994. And before that, from 1964, the Horace Silver Quintet, one of his compositions, Song for My Father. Here's another piano-playing Horace, Parlin by name, music of Duke Ellington.

The Horace Parlin Trio on The Breeze and the music of Duke Ellington. That's Sea Jam Blues. Horace Parlin piano, Sam Jones bass and Al Harewood drums. Recorded at the Van Gelder Studios in New Jersey in 1960. And much more recent, from Canada, this is Nicky Yannick.

A little girl with a big voice, Nikki Yanofsky, only a teenager when she recorded that back in 2010. God bless the child. Joanne Brackeen wrapping up The Breeze this week. The Island by Yvonne Leeds.

Joanne Brackeen, a trio wrapping up The Breeze this week with the Van Lins composition, The Island, taken from her album, Take a Chance. Thanks for your company this week. Look forward to joining you next time. I'm John Deegan. Ciao for now.

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How are you doing, everybody? This is Dave Rentz welcoming you to the Hit Parade of yesterday. Music of the 1920s and 30s. Let's go back to 1934 and listen to Bing Crosby.

nice music from 1930. That was Kiss Me With Your Eyes, the Columbia Photo Players. And before that, also from 1930, Ben Selvin and his orchestra, Around the Corner and Down the Street. And we opened the show with a 1934 recording featuring Bing Crosby, and it was Someday, Sweetheart.

0: It's Easy to See. That was Ben Selvin's orchestra in 1930, and they didn't list the vocalist at that stage. And before that, a lovely tune, A Siren Dream, B.A. Rolfe and his orchestra in 1927. And we let off that set with The Prize Waltz, Ben Selvin in 1934, and the vocalist was not listed. You're listening to the Hit Parade of Yesterday. Dave Rentz here with this sort of music each week at this time.
1: Hello, Elsie.
2: Hello, Jack.
1: Feeling pretty good?
2: Fine, thanks.
1: The stuff.

0: Yeah.
1: Oh, dear.
0: Well, really, I think we've waited long enough, don't you?
1: I do.
0: I mean, after all, this is our number, isn't it?
1: Of course it is.
0: And we came here to sing it, didn't we?
1: We did.
0: And we're going to sing it.
1: We are.
0: Every bit of it?
1: Yes, and they'll like it.
0: That's a good girl. I say, Ray, if you don't mind, we really would like to be in on this.
2: Pretty good.

Our Big Love Scene. That was Reggie Childs and his orchestra. Don Howard did the singing in 1933 from a Bing Crosby movie. And before that, Close Your Eyes, Ray Noble and the New Mayfair Orchestra with the, you could call him the English Bing Crosby, Al Boley doing the singing in 1933. And from that same year, we opened that set with Jack Buchanan and Elsie Randolph singing and talking Fancy Our Meeting. Let's continue with the music on the hit parade of yesterday.

One of my favorite tunes from the 1930s, My Song, with Phil Spitalny and his orchestra and the distinctive voice of Chick Bullock. And before that, we heard Too Late. It was Art Jarrett doing the singing with Earl Burnett and his orchestra. And leading off that set, Sweetheart of My Student Days. Earl Burnett and his Hotel Biltmore Orchestra with the Biltmore Trio singing in 1930.

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o'clock at evening, when the bell has sounded, the Île-de-France, with all the gulls around it, the beauty that is spring's, these foolish things remind me of you. How strange, how sweet

These Foolish Things, Leslie Hutchinson at the piano in 1936. And I'll always get him confused with the fellow before him, Turner Layton at the piano in 1939. I Get Along Without You Very Well. And we open that set with So Rare, Hildegard, a famous radio and stage personality in 1937. Dave Rentz wishing you good luck and goodbye from Coranda.

how the time can fly, how the night goes by, whenever I'm with you. When I see the dawn starting into yawn, it kinda makes me blue. Never satisfied till it's even time, until the day gets through. How the night goes by, how the time can fly, whenever

10 o'clock, then it's 12 o'clock, and then the clock strikes two. How the night goes by, how the time can fly, whenever I'm

And a big hi, an extra big hi to you who are listening to the Dirt Music Radio Show. Thank you very, very much. The show is coming to you as it does every week from the studios of 2SER. Stuart Coops, my name, and thank you so much for hanging out with me, listening to some very fine music. If you're wondering what Dirt Music is all about, maybe it's your first time tuning in, let me explain. Dirt Music's a radio show about music that comes from the heart and takes absolutely no prisoners. What you're about to hear can come from right across the musical spectrum, just so long as it's made with no concession whatsoever to fad or to fashion. It's another week, another Dirt Music. Lots of music to get through. Some of it's old, some of it's new, some of it inevitably is in between. But the emphasis this week is on new music. Lots and lots of new music. We'll start off with two examples of that. An artist I've just discovered from America called Juana, J-U-A-N-A, Juana Everett. She's got a new album out called Past Lives in California. And from that album, we're going to listen to a song called $1 Million. And then something new from Lydia Lovelace, a song from her called Accolades. Let's go. Let's roll. You're listening to Dirt Music.

Two terrific tunes to get us underway this week on Dirt Music. Joanna Everett with $1 million. Did you like that as much as I do? Hope so. And then Lydia Lovelace with Accolades. Another artist I've been listening to a lot recently, and I've just gone back and discovered her earlier records, is Margaret Glaspie. And one of the ones I've been listening to is a cover versions album that she brought out in 2025. We're going to listen to her take on Lucinda Williams' song Fruits of My Labour. And this version features Margaret Glaspie's husband and an incredible guitar player in his own right. He was in Australia just recently. He's also been on tour with Bob Dylan. We're talking about Julian Lage. This is the two of them, but principally Margaret Glaspie covering Lucinda Williams.

Three more terrific tunes there. Margaret Glaspie with Julian Large doing Fruits of My Labour, originally by Lucinda Williams. And that's from an album of interpretations by Margaret Glaspie that came out only last year called The Golden Heart Protector. After that, brand new song from Liz Stringer, who's currently living in Europe. The song is called Sister. And then from Julia Jacklin's marvellous new album, a song about Nashville called If I Had the Hand of God. Now, we've had five fabulous women singers to start the show. Let's make it a sixth with Lisa Miller, who is just about to reissue on vinyl and CD, and I think it's remastered, her 1996 debut album called Quiet Girl with a Credit Card. From that album, let's have a listen to her marvellous interpretation of that guy called Bob Dylan's song called You're a Big Girl Now.

Hope you're enjoying Dirt Music this week. Stuart Cooper with you. Lots more tunes to come, but let me tell you about the three we listened to. Lisa Miller from Melbourne, from her debut album, her version of Bob Dylan's You're a Big Girl Now. And then Krista Schmeling, who travels along with her musician friends as Limestone Hearts, doing a song called Ramblers, featuring Niall Howe on piano. Krista comes from the US but currently based in Canberra and sent that tune to me during the week. Also, I received an email from artist D. Henry Fenton telling me how much he'd loved a track that he'd heard on another radio station by Narosta Steele called Fresh Feeling. And we listened to all 9 minutes of it because I went looking for it. It's on an album called My Skyscraper, and I loved it too. Narosta Steele from Scotland, but then moved to New York City, very much part of the Lower East Side art scene in the early 1980s in that city. And Fresh Feeling featured the influential and important Arthur Russell playing drums. All right, let's move on Dirt Music this week. Greta Zilla, new song from her called Trail of Taillights.

Three more tunes on Dirt Music this week. Greta Zilla, new song from her, Trail of Tail Lights. And then James Felice, he of the Felice Brothers. He's got a new song out under his own name called Let Yourself Live. And then from Melbourne, Fenn Wilson and his band called The Weather. New song from them called Fall Away. Time for me to say goodbye to those of you taking the syndicated show. Hope you can join me next week for another Dirt Music coming to you from the studio of 2SER and around Australia, thanks to the Community Radio Network. Going to finish this portion of the show with Jeff Parker, along with Chris Speed, Caviar, Rastigar, and Aaron Steele, with a terrific song, piece, composition, whatever you want to call it. It's wonderful. It's called Miles's Mode.

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2: BBC News with Moira Alderson. At least 30 people have been killed in a Russian airstrike on two buses in the eastern Ukrainian city of Kramatorsk. The Ukrainian authorities say the buses were attacked by a guided bomb, and images suggest passengers were trapped inside the vehicles after the explosion. President Zelensky said a forceful response from the world was a must. Dan Johnson has this report.
3: Footage from Kramatorsk shows paramedics trying to save casualties from the burned wreckage of the two minibuses. They were hit by a glide bomb, a rudimentary weapon made by adding wings to an old Soviet bomb so that it can reach targets further into Ukraine. The regional head of government for Donetsk said some of the bodies couldn't yet be identified because of the severity of the attack. He said civilian transport was being deliberately targeted to maximise casualties and that he could no longer risk the lives of passengers or drivers, and so bus services in Kramatorsk and nearby Slovyansk have been suspended.
2: US prosecutors have filed additional charges against the former Venezuelan president Nicolas Maduro and his wife Celia Flores. The new accusations relate to the alleged torture of people detained by his regime, including American citizens. Mr. Maduro and Ms. Flores are awaiting trial on narco-terrorism charges in New York, to which they've pleaded not guilty. Italian members of parliament have approved a reform of the electoral system ahead of a general election next year. The reform was championed by the Prime Minister, Giorgia Meloni. Clizia Sala has this report.
4: Supporters of the newly approved electoral law in Italy have dubbed it the Stabilicum, as the governing right-wing coalition led by Giorgia Meloni claims it is intended to create more stable governments in a country long beset by short-lived administrations. But the opposition claims that the law was drafted to make it easier for Ms. Meloni to win the 2027 elections and has labelled it anti-democratic and unconstitutional. The reform introduces a fully proportional system, awarding bonus seats in the lower house and the Senate to the coalition that wins at least 42% of the votes.
2: The World Trade Organization has sharply raised its forecast for growth in global trade in goods this year to 3.9%, up from 1.9% in March. More details from Jonathan Josephs.
5: Global trade in goods is expected to grow 3.9% this year. That's more than double what the WTO forecast in March. A seemingly insatiable appetite by tech companies to build AI is the biggest contributor. It's outweighing the disruption that war in the Middle East has caused on some of the most important shipping routes, including for oil and gas. However, higher energy prices have hurt the travel and tourism industry, with flights particularly disrupted in the Middle East. As a result, the forecast for growth in services traded between countries has been cut by a third to 3.3%.
2: Jonathan Josephs with that report. BBC News. Britain's Prime Minister Andy Burnham says the UK is open to Germany joining an international programme to build the next generation of fighter aircraft. He made the announcement after meeting Chancellor Friedrich Merz in Berlin. The Global Combat Air Programme, or GCAP, was initially a pact between Britain, Italy and Japan to build 21st century fighter jets that will include AI. Ethiopia has accused Eritrea of violating its sovereignty by deploying troops in the northern Tigray region. Ethiopia's foreign minister, Berhanud Saigaya, has called on the United Nations to take action against Asmara, accusing it of continued aggression and direct military involvement along the border. He warned that rising tensions could threaten regional stability and increase the risk of a wider conflict. Judges at the International Criminal Court in The Hague have ruled that the former Philippine president, Rodrigo Duterte, is fit to stand trial for alleged crimes against humanity. He's accused of murder and attempted murder during his war on drugs. Here's Joanna Keane.
6: Thousands of people are believed to have been killed during Rodrigo Duterte's time as a city mayor and his six-year presidency, which ended in 2022. He claimed that an anti-narcotics campaign was necessary to maintain peace and order. But rights groups say he openly encouraged police to shoot and kill suspected drug dealers and users. He denies this. Rodrigo Duterte's lawyers had argued the 81-year-old was suffering from significant memory impairment. But after taking advice from experts, judges have now ruled that he can stand trial at the end of next month.
2: The Canadian poet, essayist and translator Anne Carson has won the 2026 Nobel Prize in Literature. The Nobel Prize Committee said she was selected for her bold and inventive oeuvre. Rooted in Greek classical literature, which she's translated widely, her work elides the distance in both time and form between the ancient and modern. That's the latest. BBC News.
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either via your community radio station or the Community Plus app. You may have selected you're listening to Good Morning Country to use the Community Plus app and find a station that's got the music machine about to happen, as we do. What's on the agenda on this Friday morning? Well, all week we've been featuring Paul Ricketts and his self-titled album. This morning is no different because just after 6:30, and that of course is Eastern Daylight Saving Time, we'll present another track that Paul will tell you about from his self-titled album and open up the phones and give you the opportunity to win the final copy. The Rural Livestock Report, well, it's along, as it does on Good Morning Country, in around 20 minutes. And following the Rural Livestock Report, we'll get back to the music to complete the first hour of your Friday morning. Good morning. Hope the weather is kind in your part of the country and that you've got things planned for the weekend, and it's all going to be a great weekend for you. For the Fargon Beauties are standing by. Let's get them in to get the music up and running.

Foghorn Beauties from their album A Load of Old Bollocks and play that country music stroke rawhide. Folks, one of the joys of my musical journey was the fact that growing up in New Zealand, I learnt how popular Eddie Lowe was in New Zealand. And on arriving in Australia, I also learnt how popular he was in Australia. And we've got Eddie Lowe, locked and loaded, the late Eddie Lowe, and he didn't record very often with his late wife, Bunny, but the opening track is one with Eddie and his wife, Bunny Lowe. We've got Eddie Lowe to entertain you through to the Rural Livestock Report. He sings with a variety of guests and tracks he recorded himself.

That's the music of Mr. Eddie Lowe, yes, the blind man from New Zealand. And for those expat New Zealanders, you'll recognise the name John Hoare, or as he was born, John Grenell, featured there with Eddie Lowe and Black Hills of Dakota. His daughter teamed up with Something Stupid, and his wife, Bonnie, Are You Mine? They are from Eddie Lowe's catalogue. Folks, we're heading to the Rural Livestock Report, and Eddie Lowe teamed up with Kevin Greaves doing a track that Kevin Greaves' father recorded many, many years ago, and he was successful in Nashville. But Eddie Lowe and Kevin Greaves, and we'll follow it up with possibly Eddie Lowe's most recognisable and popular track here in Australia and in New Zealand, Leah, as we head to the Rural Livestock Report.

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I'm Natasha Lubbin with today's report. Commercial sheep and lamb listings on Auctions Plus totaled 77,300 head for the week, a 29% drop on the previous week's 109,494 head. Clearance bounced back to 78%, up 15 percentage points, with 60,141 head sold. The Auctions Plus restocker lamb indicator, or ARLI, eased 10 cents to settle at 1,329 cents a kilo carcass weight. Average value over reserve held steady at $13 a head, while the bid rate firmed to 92%. Average price per head slipped $16 to $230 a head, or 569 cents a kilo. A total of 281 bidders placed 2,903 bids across the platform. Crossbred lambs were the standout this week, with 34,100 head offered and a 91% clearance rate, up 31 percentage points on last week's softer result. They averaged 580 cents a kilo, or $219 a head, ranging from $167 to $260 a head. The crossbred lamb premium over merino weather lambs sat at 57 cents a kilo. First cross ewe lambs cleared at 84% and averaged 748 cents a kilo, or $285 a head, down $22 week on week. Prices ranged from $237 to $362 a head. The category continued to command the strongest per head returns among lamb lines. Merino ewe lambs cleared at 100%, averaging 691 cents a kilo, or $263 a head, ranging from $254 to $268 a head. Joint ewe listings totaled 1,123, with a 32% clearance rate, down 36 percentage points. The sheep category listed 2,642 head with a 70% clearance rate and a 100% bid rate. Merino weathers cleared at 61%, down 24 percentage points, averaging 392 cents a kilo. New South Wales supplied the largest share of listings, with 55% of the national offering. Processors were not active on Auctions Plus this week. 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

0: very good morning to you as you're waking around Australia on this Friday morning, the 9th of October. And folks, we'll get back to the music mix in just a moment as we head through to complete the first hour. I'm Kevin Walsh, broadcasting from the bunker, and we're situated in Harrington, which is halfway between Tara and Port Macquarie on the mid-north coast. And the next music locked and loaded. They came out to Australia, appeared at the Gympie Muster, and a lot of people were surprised because some of their hits, they didn't realise the change of direction that the band had taken and always had before having the worldwide hits on a different style. But that's coming up with Walsh on the Wireless, but first.
1: Dystonia is not a small Eastern European country. 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
0: Folks, we're going to feature the music of the Bellamy Brothers from an extensive catalogue.

That's the Bellamy Brothers of music from their catalogue and a live version of Mama Likes to Reggae. Prior to that, one of the super crossover country poppets, If I Said You Had a Beautiful Body, Would You Hold It Against Me? And the other was also a super crossover hit. That was Let Your Love Flow. We also had in that bracket Redneck Girl. That was another huge hit for the Bellamy Brothers. And we opened up with Get Into Reggae Cowboy. Folks, if you're departing top of the hour, thanks for your company. And I hope you can join me Monday morning from the bunker here in Harrington, and we'll do it all again. We are heading to news and weather as we continue with Good Morning Country on Friday the 9th of October with the Bellamy Brothers to continue. And come back, Gene and Roy.

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2: Good morning, I'm Laura Devoy. Oil prices have risen again due to tensions in the Middle East and the threat of a hurricane off the US coast. Brent crude was up 5% on Thursday to $105 a barrel. In the Middle East, the Iran-backed Houthis struck two airports in Saudi Arabia, killing three people, and continued fighting Saudi-backed forces in Yemen. Meantime, Hurricane Isaias is forecast to strengthen as it tracks toward the US coast. States of emergency have been issued in parts of Alabama and Florida. Some offshore oil productions have already shut down. Australia's rental market has experienced its slowest price growth in almost 2 years, according to new figures from Cotality. Nationwide, rents grew 0.5% in the September quarter. Sydney bucked the trend with a 0.4% fall, but it remains the most expensive city to rent in, with a median price of $843. Annual rental growth eased to 5.5%, while the national vacancy rate increased to 2.1%, its highest level since January last year. A new community campaign against Australian AI data centres is being launched in Sydney today. Stop the Cooks River AI project will challenge a proposal by the developer Stockland to build a data centre adjacent to the river in Sydney's Arncliffe. Speakers at the launch event will share information about the history of the Cooks River and the threats posed by the data centre proposal. Organiser Paddy Gibson told National Radio News the centres are an enormous burden.
3: So this event on Friday night is going to be a way of the local community coming together and showing Stockland. We don't want their development on the banks of the Cooks River, and also showing the state and federal government that there's deep opposition to the rollout of data centres that they're overseeing.
2: Police in the UK have agreed warrants used to search the homes of King Charles' brother Andrew Mountbatten-Windsor were unlawful. The former prince took legal action against Thames Valley Police over his arrest in February. Search warrants were executed in relation to allegations of misconduct in public office, dating back to when Mr. Mountbatten-Windsor was the UK's trade envoy. Police have accepted the warrants were technically unlawful and have applied to keep the material seized retrospectively. Canadian author Anne Carson has been awarded the Nobel Prize in Literature. The Nobel Committee says Ms. Carson has, throughout her entire career, combined poetry writing with translation work and teaching at various universities. Steve Sem Sandberg from the Academy says Ms. Carson is fluent in Latin and Greek and uses the myths, characters, stories and fables from ancient times and puts them into a modern context.
4: And the mixture between those two gives an enormous energy to her writing. Nobody writes like her. And nobody would even, I think, dare to do this in this way.
2: Turning to sport, in cricket, South Australia was 6 for 352 at stumps on day two of its Sheffield Shield match against Victoria. Jake Lehman scored 90, SA leads by 108 runs. Tasmania will resume the crease at 9 for 241 when day two of its match against New South Wales gets underway this morning. Ben McDermott top scored with 77. And Queensland managed 6 for 258 on the opening day of its match against Western Australia. Jack Clayton scored 82.
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6: A very good morning to you as you're waking around Australia on this Friday morning, the 9th of October. Folks, we'll get back to the music mix very shortly, and a reminder that we're working our way through to the next news and weather, where we'll have our album of the week segment following that news and weather, and we'll give you the cue to call. And of course, all this week we've been featuring the music of Paul Ricketts, the balladeer and very talented singer-songwriter, his self-titled debut album. More on that after the next news and weather. The music mix coming up. But before we get to the music mix, let's look at the weather around Australia on this Friday morning.
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6: In Brisbane, partly cloudy, 29. Sydney, sunny, 23. Canberra, 24 and mostly sunny. In Melbourne, 26 and mostly sunny. Hobart, mostly sunny, 25. In Adelaide, cloudy, showers, possible afternoon storm, and 23. Perth, cloudy, a shower or two, 20. And Alice Springs, showers, storm, 34. Into Queensland, Cairns, mostly sunny, 30. Townsville, partly cloudy, 29. And Mackay, mostly sunny, 28. Rockhampton, partly cloudy, a shower or two, 29. Hervey Bay, partly cloudy, 26. And Gander, partly cloudy, 31. Into New South Wales, Armidale, 25 and partly cloudy. Orange, sunny, 22. And yes, mostly sunny, 23. Young and at Cooma, both sunny and 26. And Batemans Bay, sunny, 24. Bega, sunny, 23. In Griffith today, it'll also be sunny, but it's up at 33. Into Victoria and Mildura, clear day, late shower or two expected, and 33. Swan Hill, mostly sunny, 32. Shepparton, sunny, 29. Bansdale, 24 and sunny. And Horsham, showers increasing, 25. Warrnambool, showers increasing, 24. Into South Australia, Mount Gambier, cloudy showers, 21. Port Pirie, cloudy showers, possible afternoon storm, 25. Anstruther, partly cloudy, morning storm, showers easing, 25. In Tasmania, Noobina, sunny, 20. Huonville, 27 and mostly sunny. In Oatlands, 20 and mostly sunny. In the Territory, Darwin, partly cloudy, 33. Now we go to WA and Albany, partly cloudy, showers, windy, 17. Bunbury, partly cloudy with a shower or two, 18. Karratha, sunny, 33. Newman, sunny, 32. In Kununurra, partly cloudy, 38. And Broome, mostly sunny, 32. Meanwhile, here in Harrington and Taree on the mid-north coast of New South Wales, a sunny day, early light winds and a top of 24. You're up to date with news, sport and weather. And we'll be back to the music mix in just a moment with Walshy on the wireless. 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And if you haven't downloaded that, you need to not dilly-dally around, because it's such a huge help in your musical day.
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0: That's Brooke McClymont and husband Adam Eggersley about the early days of Memory Lane. Prior to that, we had Kim Cheshire, Looks Like Heaven. And we also had in there the Shelley Jones Band with Lester Jones out front on that one. She's All I Got. Folks, we are working through to the next news and weather. Our album of the week will follow the next news and weather. And we'll give you the cue to call, but I've got Felicity Urquhart joining Sam Hawksley. I've got Andrew Swift and Graham Connors locked and loaded.
1: So I'm sitting on the train home just the other day. Some kid gets on and he's coming my way. His ratty long hair and jailbird tattoos.

and I'm watching the Idiot Box. And they're talking to some guy who starts his day with a whiskey on the rocks. I'm thinking, how does somebody get to that place? I don't mind a drink.

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2: Good morning, I'm Laura Devoy. Oil prices have risen again due to tensions in the Middle East and the threat of a hurricane off the US coast. Brent crude was up 5% on Thursday to $105 a barrel. In the Middle East, the Iran-backed Houthis struck two airports in Saudi Arabia, killing three people, and continued fighting Saudi-backed forces in Yemen. Meantime, Hurricane Isaias is forecast to strengthen as it tracks toward the US coast. States of emergency have been issued in parts of Alabama and Florida. Some offshore oil productions have already shut down. Australia's rental market has experienced its slowest price growth in almost 2 years, according to new figures from Cotality. Nationwide, rents grew 0.5% in the September quarter. Sydney bucked the trend with a 0.4% fall, but it remains the most expensive city to rent in, with a median price of $843. Annual rental growth eased to 5.5%, while the national vacancy rate increased to 2.1%, its highest level since January last year. A new community campaign against Australian AI data centres is being launched in Sydney today. Stop the Cooks River AI project will challenge a proposal by the developer Stockland to build a data centre adjacent to the river in Sydney's Arncliffe. Speakers at the launch event will share information about the history of the Cooks River and the threats posed by the data centre proposal. Organiser Paddy Gibson told National Radio News the centres are an enormous burden.
3: So this event on Friday night is going to be a way of the local community coming together and showing Stockland. We don't want their development on the banks of the Cooks River, and also showing the state and federal government that there's deep opposition to the rollout of data centres that they're overseeing.
2: Police in the UK have agreed warrants used to search the homes of King Charles' brother Andrew Mountbatten-Windsor were unlawful. The former prince took legal action against Thames Valley Police over his arrest in February. Search warrants were executed in relation to allegations of misconduct in public office, dating back to when Mr. Mountbatten-Windsor was the UK's trade envoy. Police have accepted the warrants were technically unlawful and have applied to keep the material seized retrospectively. Canadian author Anne Carson has been awarded the Nobel Prize in Literature. The Nobel Committee says Ms. Carson has, throughout her entire career, combined poetry writing with translation work and teaching at various universities. Steve Sem Sandberg from the Academy says Ms. Carson is fluent in Latin and Greek and uses the myths, characters, stories and fables from ancient times and puts them into a modern context.
4: And the mixture between those two gives an enormous energy to her writing. Nobody writes like her. And nobody would even, I think, dare to do this in this way.
2: Turning to sport, in cricket, South Australia was 6 for 352 at stumps on day two of its Sheffield Shield match against Victoria. Jake Lehman scored 90, SA leads by 108 runs. Tasmania will resume the crease at 9 for 241 when day two of its match against New South Wales gets underway this morning. Ben McDermott top scored with 77. And Queensland managed 6 for 258 on the opening day of its match against Western Australia. Jack Clayton scored 82.
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0: apologies, folks. Yeah, the old sticky mouse problem again. This is Good Morning Country with Walshy on your wireless, and we'll get to the album of the week in a moment. Hold the phones. I'll give you the cue to call shortly. But firstly, let's look at the weather around Australia.
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0: In Brisbane, partly cloudy and 29, Sydney sunny 23, Canberra mostly sunny 24, and Melbourne mostly sunny 26, Hobart 25 and mostly sunny, and Adelaide cloudy, showers, possible afternoon storm 23. In Perth, cloudy, shower 220, and Alice Springs, showers, storm 34. Into Queensland, Cairns, mostly sunny 30, Townsville partly cloudy 29, and Mackay mostly sunny 28. In Rockhampton, partly cloudy, a shower 229. Hervey Bay, 26 and partly cloudy. Gaynder, 31 and partly cloudy. While in New South Wales, Armidale, partly cloudy, 25. Orange, sunny, 22. Yass, mostly sunny, 23. Now both Young and Cooma, sunny and 26. And Batemans Bay, 24, sunny. And Bega, 23 and sunny. In Griffith, it'll also be sunny, but a top of 33. In Victoria, Mildura, clear day, late shower or two expected, 33. Swan Hill, mostly sunny, 32, and Shepparton, sunny, 29. Bansdale, 24, and sunny, and Horsham, showers increasing, 25. Warrnambool, showers increasing, 24. Into South Australia, Mount Gambier, cloudy, showers 21, Port Pirie, cloudy, showers, possible afternoon storm 25, Anstruther, partly cloudy, morning storm, showers easing, 25, Anstruther. Into Tasmania, Noobina, sunny 20, Huonville, mostly sunny 27, and Oatlands 20 and mostly sunny. While in the Territory, Darwin, partly cloudy, 33. Over to WA, Albany, partly cloudy, showers, windy, 17. Bunbury, partly cloudy, a shower or two expected, 18. Ankaratha, sunny, 33. Newman, sunny, 32. In Kununurra today, partly cloudy, 38. And Broome, mostly sunny, 32. Meanwhile, here in Harrington and Taree on the mid-north coast of New South Wales, sunny day, early light winds, a top of 24. You're up to date, folks, with news, sport and weather. Album of the week coming. Hold the phones. I'll give you the cue to call at the appropriate time. And also following the next news and weather, I'll also give you the cue to call following that weather. It's Walshy on the wireless. And Paul Ricketts will be along to tell you about another track from his self-titled album in just a moment.
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0: After 2 years in the making, Paul Ricketts is ready to share his debut album with the world. It is our album of the week this week. 2026 will find this classy repertoire of new Australian country songs hitting the airwaves and touching hearts around the globe. Let's face it, we all love a great story, right? Said Paul. And that's what this album is, 12 tracks that take you straight to the heart and soul of True Grit Australia. It really is that genuine. Paul recently said, "The only thing I want people to feel after hearing my music is to be proud to be an Aussie. And if you're not an Aussie, to be interested in learning more about our culture. It's that simple." A young bloke with a big heart getting vulnerable with some issues that mean the world to him. Paul is a prolific singer-songwriter who hails from up near Nanango in Queensland. Paul was the first to be awarded the Thornton Young Award, and that recognition came on the back of his songwriting and what the judges deemed the potential to spread the word to Australia. With influences like Paul Kelly, Slim Dusty and Missy Higgins, it's no wonder that people are connecting so strongly with Paul's lyrics. His first six singles have been very well received, and the new album holds a few more hidden gems. With stories of soldiers, local heroes, life on the land, mateship, horses and romance, you'll be sure to relate to this album in some way. Paul will tell you where you can get hold of your copy of this self-titled debut album. He'll also introduce a new single that we're featuring. Hold the phones, we will give you the cue to call.
4: If you'd like to purchase a hard copy of one of my albums, they can be found on my website, which is www.paulricketts.com.au. Follow the prompts and away you go. G'day folks, it's Paul Ricketts here. The last song I'd like to talk to you about this week off my debut album is called I'll Miss You Mate. And I wrote this one myself, and it was about a few different mates of mine that I've had over the years, and I've rolled it all into one, so it sounds like it's about one man, but it's not. But you know, I always look at it that we're so blessed at times to cross paths with some of the mates that we do cross paths with, because we don't get to keep them forever. You know, life changes. You might meet them at work and you get to work with them for a few years, and then you go on and do your own thing and you sometimes never see them again. But they're always in the back of your mind, and sometimes you'll have a memory pop up and you'll go, oh yeah, that was Jeff, or that was Dave, he did that, or whatever. But I've had some really close mates that have really impacted my life, and this is a tribute to them. And I know that a lot of yous out there will relate to this, because mateship is a big part of our Australian culture, and I'd just like to give you my spin on it. I'll miss you, mate.

That's Paul Ricketts from his self-titled debut album, and the featured track there, I'll Miss You Mate. Folks, for those that are departing and heading away to other things and local stations taking over, have a safe, enjoyable day. Thank you for your company. On behalf of my colleague Heather Farrell, we trust your weekend is kind to you and that you're able to rejoin us next week. Dingo's album is our album of the week next week, and we'll feature tracks from that and give one away each morning. But to get us to news and weather, we've got Dean Perrott and Doug Adkins there, locked and loaded. Now we'll open up the phones and give you the opportunity to enter the album of the week this morning. The number to call is 0488 677 645. 0488 677 645. You've got 12 minutes before the news and weather.

It was colder than hell when I landed in Bismarck, North Dakota. I started walking 'cause no one picked me up from the plane.

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I said that's a fact, it's not just the songs I can't find. She worked at the cottage cafe, so I stopped in there for breakfast. She said, good morning, cowboy.

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1: National Radio News.
2: Good morning, I'm Laura Devoy. A verdict in the trial of three men charged over the murders of two Australian brothers in Mexico is expected tomorrow. Jake and Callum Robinson and their American friend Carter Rhode were allegedly murdered while on a surfing trip in Baja California in 2024. The judge has accepted a request from the brothers' parents, Martin and Deborah, to wrap up the trial before they're due to return to Australia. The verdict will be handed down on Friday local time. A legal firm is seeking compensation for veterans whose military records were allegedly shared with the University of South Australia unlawfully. Gordon Legal says the Veterans Affairs Department broke privacy laws with its Veterans Medicines Advice and Therapeutics Education Services Program, known as MATES. It's alleged sensitive personal information, including medical records of thousands of veterans, was disclosed to the uni, with many unaware the program existed. Speaking to the ABC, Sebastian O'Meara from Gordon Legal says the firm will pursue damages.
3: The heart of this case is really about what our own government can do with personal information, and in particular the personal information of a reasonably vulnerable cohort of people who have, through no fault of their own, have suffered pretty significant injuries.
2: At least 30 people are reported to have been killed in a strike on two buses in eastern Ukraine. Here's the BBC's Joanna Keane.
4: Pictures released by the local authorities show images of the burning metal shell of a bus and debris strewn across the road. The regional head accused the Russians of deliberately targeting civilians, saying a bus full of passengers was an attractive target because a single strike could kill as many people as possible. He added that given the sharp deterioration in the security situation, he'd ordered public transport in Kramatorsk and the nearby city of Slavyansk to be suspended. Moscow denies targeting civilians.
2: New charges have been laid against former Venezuelan President Nicolas Maduro and his wife Cilia Flores in the US. The couple have been accused of conspiracy to commit torture, in addition to previous weapons and drug trafficking charges, which they have denied. Mr. Maduro and Ms. Flores have been in custody since January, when US forces seized them in a raid in Caracas. They're set to face trial in June next year. A new interactive tool is available for school leavers to help them prepare for safe and confident travel abroad. The federal government's Smart Traveller website has launched Travel Smarts, which guides young Australians through real-world scenarios. It comes as many prepare to head overseas for schoolies. Activities on the website will help them better understand risks they may encounter, including drink spiking, methanol poisoning and unfamiliar local laws, as well as how to stay contactable and seek help if something goes wrong. A global decline in letter writing is being highlighted this World Post Day. It's the anniversary of the establishment of the Universal Postal Union in 1874 in the Swiss capital Bern. Australia Post cut its daily letter postage service in 2024, with Denmark delivering its final traditional universal service letter on December 30th last year, ending over 400 years of state-mandated physical letter delivery. The cost of stamps have also increased through Australia Post as letter volumes continue to fall. Turning to sport, the Cairns Taipans have defeated the Brisbane Bullets 97-91 in the NBL. Brisbane took an early lead but slumped to their third consecutive loss. Nate Hinton scored 30 points while Taipans import Jaylen Brown scored 25. Tonight, the Illawarra Hawks will take on the Tasmania Jackjumpers.
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0: very good morning to you as you're waking around Australia on this Friday morning, the 9th of October. Folks, we'll get back to the Elm of the Week shortly with, I'll give you the cue to call when it's time, but not yet. Firstly, we'll look at the weather for the major centres as we head into another hour on Good Morning Country from the bunker in Harrington on the mid-north coast of New South Wales. Those weather for the major centres firstly.
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0: In Brisbane, partly cloudy 29, Sydney sunny 23, Canberra mostly sunny 24, and Melbourne 26 and mostly sunny. Hobart 25 and mostly sunny, and Adelaide cloudy showers, possible afternoon storm 23. Perth cloudy, a shower or two 20, and Alice Springs showers, storm 34. Meanwhile, here in Harrington and Taree on the mid-north coast, the sun is out, streaming down, not a cloud in the sky that I can see, and very little movement in those palm trees. Yes, sunny with early light winds, a top of 24. You're up to date with news, sport and weather. Hold the phones, we'll give you the cue to call shortly. It is Walshy on your wireless. Good morning.
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0: All right, folks, we'll open up the phones right now for our album of the week. It is a self-titled album for Paul Ricketts, and we'll close off at the next news and weather, and that means you've got 23 minutes to get your name into the draw. The number to call, 0488 677 645. 0488 677 645. 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
2: Good morning, I'm Laura Devoy. A verdict in the trial of three men charged over the murders of two Australian brothers in Mexico is expected tomorrow. Jake and Callum Robinson and their American friend Carter Rhode were allegedly murdered while on a surfing trip in Baja California in 2024. The judge has accepted a request from the brothers' parents, Martin and Deborah, to wrap up the trial before they're due to return to Australia. The verdict will be handed down on Friday local time. A legal firm is seeking compensation for veterans whose military records were allegedly shared with the University of South Australia unlawfully. Gordon Legal says the Veterans Affairs Department broke privacy laws with its Veterans Medicines Advice and Therapeutics Education Services program, known as MATES. It's alleged sensitive personal information, including medical records of thousands of veterans, was disclosed to the uni, with many unaware the program existed. Speaking to the ABC, Sebastian O'Meara from Gordon Legal says the firm will pursue damages.
3: The heart of this case is really about what our own government can do with personal information, and in particular the personal information of a reasonably vulnerable cohort of people who have, through no fault of their own, have suffered pretty significant injuries.
2: At least 30 people are reported to have been killed in a strike on two buses in eastern Ukraine. Here's the BBC's Joanna Keane.
4: Pictures released by the local authorities show images of the burning metal shell of a bus and debris strewn across the road. The regional head accused the Russians of deliberately targeting civilians, saying a bus full of passengers was an attractive target because a single strike could kill as many people as possible. He added that given the sharp deterioration in the security situation, he'd ordered public transport in Kramatorsk and the nearby city of Slavyansk to be suspended. Moscow denies targeting civilians.
2: New charges have been laid against former Venezuelan President Nicolas Maduro and his wife Cilia Flores in the US. The couple have been accused of conspiracy to commit torture, in addition to previous weapons and drug trafficking charges, which they have denied. Mr. Maduro and Ms. Flores have been in custody since January, when US forces seized them in a raid in Caracas. They're set to face trial in June next year. A new interactive tool is available for school leavers to help them prepare for safe and confident travel abroad. The federal government's Smart Traveller website has launched Travel Smarts, which guides young Australians through real-world scenarios. It comes as many prepare to head overseas for schoolies. Activities on the website will help them better understand risks they may encounter, including drink spiking, methanol poisoning and unfamiliar local laws, as well as how to stay contactable and seek help if something goes wrong. A global decline in letter writing is being highlighted this World Post Day. It's the anniversary of the establishment of the Universal Postal Union in 1874 in the Swiss capital Bern. Australia Post cut its daily letter postage service in 2024, with Denmark delivering its final traditional universal service letter on December 30th last year, ending over 400 years of state-mandated physical letter delivery. The cost of stamps have also increased through Australia Post as letter volumes continue to fall. Turning to sport, the Cairns Taipans have defeated the Brisbane Bullets 97-91 in the NBL. Brisbane took an early lead but slumped to their third consecutive loss. Nate Hinton scored 30 points while Taipans import Jaylen Brown scored 25. Tonight, the Illawarra Hawks will take on the Tasmania Jack Jumpers.
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6: A very good morning to you as you're waking around Australia. 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Folks, we'll get back to the music mix in just a moment. The album of the week has closed. And the album from Paul Ricketts, his debut album, self-titled, has 103 entries this morning. We'll do that draw this half hour, and we'll get back to that music mix, which will take you on a roller coaster journey through to the next news and weather. It is Good Morning Country.

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1: In Brisbane, partly cloudy, 29. Sydney, sunny, 23. Canberra, mostly sunny, 24. And Melbourne, 26 and mostly sunny. Hobart, mostly sunny, 25. Adelaide, cloudy showers, possible afternoon storm, and 23. Perth, cloudy, a shower or two, 20. And Alice Springs, showers, storm, 34. Into Queensland, Cairns, mostly sunny, 30. Townsville, partly cloudy, 29. And Mackay, mostly sunny, 28. Rockhampton, partly cloudy, a shower or two, 29. And Hervey Bay, partly cloudy, 26. Gainer today, partly cloudy, 31. Into New South Wales, Armidale, partly cloudy, 25. Orange, sunny, 22. And Yass, mostly sunny, 23. Now both Young and Cooma, sunny, 26. Batemans Bay, sunny, 24. And Bega, 23 and sunny. Griffith, sunny and 33. Into Victoria, Mildura, clear day, late shower or two, a top of 33. Swan Hill, mostly sunny, 32. Shepparton, sunny, 29. Bansdale, 24 and sunny. And Horsham, showers increasing, 25. Warrnambool, 24, showers increasing. Into South Australia, Mount Gambier, cloudy, showers, 21. Port Pirie, cloudy, showers, possible afternoon storm, 25. And Ceduna, partly cloudy, morning storm, showers easing. Into Tasmania, Noobina, sunny, 20. Huonville, mostly sunny, 27. And Oatlands, mostly sunny, 20. In the Territory, Darwin, partly cloudy, 33. Moving to WA and Albany, cloudy, partly cloudy, showers, windy, 17. Bunbury, partly cloudy, a shower to 18. Now Karratha is sunny, 33. Newman, 32 and sunny. And in Kununurra today, partly cloudy, 38. Broome, mostly sunny, 32. Meanwhile, here in Harrington and Taree, on the mid-north coast of New South Wales, it'll be a sunny day, early light winds, a top of 24, and I look out over the horizon, the palm trees are absolutely still, and not a cloud in the sky that I can see. The sun is streaming down. We'll get to the album of the week draw in a moment, but back to the music mix firstly, with Walshy on your wireless.
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5: 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This is Casey Barnes. 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

0: That's Casey Barnes. And Small Town, and prior to that, his huge number one hit, Just Like Magic. Folks, these people are in the draw for our final copy of our album of the week. Of course, Paul Ricketts, his self-titled debut album, is our album of the week this week. And Brad and Joy from Horsham are 1 and 2. Graham and Zoe Horsham are 3 and 4. Red Kerry, Scotty, Rick and Carol, Lightning Ridge are 5 through to 9. Ian and Julie, Cundletown, 10 and 11. And Reg from Alexandra, 12. Neville and Mari from Armidale, 14 and 15. Mick and Mia and Sienna from Cooma, 16 to 19. Barry and Cindy, Port Macquarie, 20 and 21. And Dot from Orange is 22. Katrina, Patricia, Michael, Max and Deb from Oatlands, 23 to 27. Shaley from Gander, 28. Josh from Swan Hill, 29. Neville, Barbara, Katrina, Aisha and Brendan from Gander, 30 to 34. Cheryl, Waylon and Sinead from Mundubra, 35, 6 and 7. Beryl and Pete from Binjor, 38 and 9. Lee and Helen Oatlands, 40, 41. And Ken Russell and Taisha from South Griver, 42, 3 and 4. Andrew and Kim from Dutch and Bagara, 45, 6. And Morris from Bateman's Bay, 47. Tommy, Bob and Vera from Bexley, 48, 49 and 50. Mark from Maruya, 51. Sandra and Malcolm from Stanbridge, 52 and 3. Cam and Lorraine from Horsham, 54, 5. Now Dave, Tamara, Sharon, Callan, Glenn and Dave number 2, all from Coonamble, 56 through to 61. Ray, Robin and Emma from Oatlands, 62, 3 and 4. Robin, Rod, Kayla, Portia and Kyle from Horsham, 65 to 69. Beck and Lloyd from Kelso, 70 and 71. And Kayleen from Hastings, 72. Gary and Michelle from Oatland, 73, 4. And Bert from Bombala, 75. Brian from Waihi Point, 76. And Brian, Archie, Pam and Norm from Griffith, 77 to 80. Mavis and Don from Gander, 81 and 2. And Margaret from Manildra, 83. Gary and Helen from Wagga Wagga, 84, 5. Now Daryl and Jody from Kybian, 86 and 87. Paul, Nathan and Stephanie Gilgandra, 88, 89, 90. And Des and Wayne Helensburg, 91 and 92. Dennis and Phyllis from Port Pirie, 93 and 4. And Norman Trina Research, 95, 96. Kathy, Naomi, Geordie and Charlie from Crookwell, 97 to 100. Phil from Holt's Flat, 101. And Leonie and Jeff from Berger, 102, 103. They are the people in the draw. Good luck to each and every one of you. And the winning number for the final copy is... 54. Cam from Lorraine, Cam from Horsham. Well, Cam is married to Lorraine, but Cam, you've won it, and well done. Now, next week's album of the week and our giveaway each morning will be Dingo's new album, Night Wire. Dingo, of course, the partner of Casey Chambers and the producer out of the Central Coast, the Faith Williams one we did at the beginning of these segments, is a production from Dingo. But he's got plenty of irons in the fire as far as production. That album will be album of the week next week. Folks, we're heading to news and weather. And we've got around about 13 and a half minutes. I've got Troy Cassar Daily, Adam Harvey in here with a bit of a medley. And then we'll have Ken Chainsaw Lindsay out of Warhope to take you to news and weather. Have a good day, a good weekend for those departing.
1: Well, life on the farm is kind of laid back. Ain't much an old country, but like Mickey and Hack. Early to

0: This news is brought to you by our sponsor, the Coonabarabran Bowling Club.
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2: Good morning, I'm Laura Devoy. The Foreign Minister says the federal government cannot force the Australian Taxation Office to reverse its decision to stop accepting credit card payments. The ATO announced the plan in response to the Reserve Bank's ban on credit card surcharges. It's due to come into effect later this year. Businesses have criticised the move and the Coalition is urging the government to direct the ATO to reverse it. Penny Wong told Channel 9 the government can't do that.
3: They are independent. You know, governments can't direct the tax office to implement tax in a certain way. What we can do is say to them, you should be consulting with small business, and we would really encourage the ATO to engage with small business about this.
2: A new community action group says Australian communities could be under threat if AI centres are built across the nation. The Stop the Cooks River AI project is launching its campaign in the Sydney suburb of Arncliffe today. It warns if the Cooks River data centre is built, it will be an enormous burden on the New South Wales electricity system. Organiser Paddy Gibson told National Radio News the group believes it's a disgraceful abuse of corporate power.
4: If you look at the pipeline of proposed data centres in New South Wales, if all of those were built, they'd be using more electricity than New South Wales's current coal-fired power fleet, right? Which is still most of the energy that we have in New South Wales. Are the biggest sources of electricity production is coal-fired power. Given the climate emergency, we need to be transitioning away from that.
2: A Canadian author says it feels crazy and insane to have been awarded the Nobel Prize in Literature. Anne Carson is a professor of classics and comparative literature and creative writing. The Academy says her bold and incentive oeuvre in playful dialogue with the classical tradition has created new forms for contemporary literature. Ms. Carson outlined how she will spend the 12 million Swedish krona, or about 1.7 million Australian dollars, in prize money.
5: We're just thinking on ways to give the money away. We have a friend who needs a house, and we always give a lot to Doctors Without Borders.
2: Mm-hmm.
5: And stuff like that.
2: Queensland police are investigating the deaths of a woman and a child in a car which entered a dam on the Fraser Coast. Anyone who witnessed or has dash cam or CCTV footage leading up to the incident is urged to contact police. Young Indigenous athletes from across New South Wales are coming together today at the First Nations Football Festival. Scarlett Coppola reports.
6: The celebration of First Nations football is drawing communities to Dubbo, showcasing elite talent and cultural pride across men's, women's and youth competitions. Organisers say it's more than just a sporting event, celebrating the rich culture, talent and achievements of players and supports the next generation of First Nations athletes. It provides a welcoming and inclusive environment for players, families and supporters.
2: And in cricket, South Australia was 6 for 352 at stumps on day two of its Sheffield Shield match against Victoria. Jake Lehman scored 90. SA leads by 108 runs. Tasmania will resume the crease at 9 for 251 when day two of its match against New South Wales gets underway this morning. Ben McDermott top scored with 77. And Queensland managed 6 for 258 on the opening day of its match against Western Australia. Jack Clayton scored 82.
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good morning and welcome to Community Announcements here on your station, 2WCRFM 99.5 on your dial. I'm Wok. I'll be here until 9 o'clock this morning. Go through the community announcements with you. I've got a three-day weather forecast in front of me that I can let you know what's going to happen over the next few days. The fire dangers for you. Time checks to keep you running on time. I have some good music lined up. I'll also give you current weather forecast too, up to the minute. And, of course, later on the program we'll do On This Day in History. So a fair bit to pack in over the next 55-odd minutes. So I hope you hang around and we'll get on with it. Well, the first thing we're going to do this morning, though, is get straight into the weather and for the next few days. But just before I do that, I'll do the fire danger ratings. For the central ranges, it's moderate. For the northwestern, it's moderate. Upper central west plains, it's moderate. And the lower central west plains, we don't have a rating for that at this time. So the all-important forecast for today, Friday, the 9th of October. We're getting through the month, aren't we? Yep. Mostly sunny. This is for the central west slopes and plains area, of course. Mostly sunny. Slight chance of a shower on the plains in the evening. Near zero chance of rain elsewhere. Gee, we could do with it. A little bit of rain would be very nice at the moment. The chance of a thunderstorm on the northern plains in the afternoon and evening. Winds east to northeasterly, 15 to 25 kilometres per hour. Tending north to northeasterly, 20 to 30 kilometres per hour in the morning. Then becoming northeasterly, 15 to 25 kilometres per hour in the evening. So we're in for a sunny day today. 30 degrees today, so a bit of a jump up from yesterday where we had 25, 5-degree increase from yesterday, so 30 degrees today. Sun protection is recommended from 9:20 a.m. to 4:20 p.m. UV index is predicted to reach 9, which is very high, so slip, slop, sap, slap, seek and slide. If you're going to be outside for any length of time, I recommend a good sunscreen, probably 50 plus, and of course don't forget to hydrate while you're out there. Very important. Now moving on to the to tomorrow, Saturday the 10th of October, a partly cloudy, high chance of showers on the slopes, the chance of a thunderstorm in the morning, winds northwest to northeasterly 20 to 30 kilometres per hour, tending west to south northwesterly 25 to 35 kilometres per hour during the morning, then becoming light in the evening. So we're in for showers tomorrow, which is good. 29 degrees, just a degree less than today. Possible rainfall of up to 4 millimetres, and the chance of that is very high at 80%. Sun protection is recommended from 9:20 a.m. to 4:10 p.m. UV index is predicted to reach 8, again, very high, so all of the above from before. And then move across to Sunday, the 11th of October. Sunny morning, chance of a thunderstorm in the north in the afternoon and evening. Light winds becoming northwesterly, 15 to 25 kilometres per hour during the morning, then becoming light during the evening. Again, a sunny day on Sunday, and a temperature increase to 31 degrees. Chance of running rain about 20%, and there won't be much in it if there's anything in it at all. So that's what's happening over the next few days. Let's just have a little peek, see what's happening right at the moment. Now, outside our studios here at the showground, 11.6 degrees, got down to a minimum of 5 degrees overnight. That's why it felt a bit coolish last night. You probably snuggled up under the doona. I know I did last night. Relative humidity at the moment is 71%. Barometric pressure is 1,019.2 hectopascals. And as I say, no rain in the last 24 hours. And the wind situation is this. There's none about at the moment. So there we go. You're up to date with the next 3 days and currently what's happening. And we'll have a look at that just after the 8:30 news this morning. Right, time is now coming up to 10 minutes after the hour of 8 o'clock. Let's have a little song, and then after that we'll get into these community announcements.

There we go. There's the mamas and the papas there with California Dreaming. Okay, let's get into these community announcements now. This one's from the Coonabarra Brand Library, and it's turning its attention to AI literacy. The library will be turning its attention to the rapidly changing world of artificial intelligence with an AI literacy information session planned for late October. The session will demonstrate practical ways to spot misinformation, understand what AI-generated content can look like, and build confidence when using emerging digital tools. It promises to be useful and informative for anyone wanting to better understand the opportunities and the pitfalls of AI. Bookings are required for this free event, which will be held on Tuesday, the 27th of October, from 10:30 a.m. to 12:30 p.m. and a morning tea will be available. If you're not a member of the library, membership is free and gives you access to a wide range of services, including borrowing books, audio books, DVDs and magazines, as well as access to online resources like ebooks, research databases and learning tools. 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Now, for more information and to keep up to date with the Macquarie Regional, with all Macquarie Regional Library activities and events, simply visit mrl.newsouthwales.gov.au or call into the Coonabarra Brand Library. Now, the library opening hours are these. On Monday, it's open from 10 a.m. to 1 p.m. From Tuesday to Friday, it's open from 10 a.m. to 5:30 p.m. It's even open tomorrow from 9:30 till midday. You can phone them on 6842 1093, 6842 1093, or simply just pop in and say g'day. Too easy. 14 minutes after the hour of 8 o'clock. Now, if you're driving at the moment and you're listening to this radio station, well, good on you for listening to the radio station for a start, but I just want to let you know that the Driver Reviver Centre, the Coonabarra Brand Driver Reviver Centre, it will be open at 9 o'clock today. It's open every day of the September-October school holidays. We started back there on Saturday, the 26th of September, and it will finish up this Sunday, the 11th. So that's Sunday, the 11th of October. So it's open. There's three shifts per day that are staffed by our lovely volunteers there, and they are midday to 9 a.m. to midday, midday to 3 o'clock, and 3 until 5. So it's all hands on deck.

there. That's great. Now, what I wanted to say that if you want to get involved in Drive Reviver, my wife and I do this. It's well known that we do it, and there's lots of people that actually do it, and it's a great way to spend some hours there doing that, and you meet some wonderful people. If you want to get involved with this, it's really simple. Just give Debbie Clark, she's in charge of the roster these days, give Debbie a call, 0429 421 649. That's 0429 421 649. Now, you won't get on this one, of course, but certainly for the next time that they have a holiday, there's always school holidays and public holidays, you can get on then. Okay, so get involved with this. Now, I can tell you who's on today if you're driving around. Kay Smith and Carmel Munns are going to be doing the 9 till 12 shift. Helen and Wade Jenner are both doing the midday to 3 o'clock shift. And then the lovely Robin Vallette, my friend Robin Vallette, and Kath Heinrich are doing the close from 3 until 5. So pop down there and say good day to them, and get yourself a lovely cup of tea or coffee and a bicky, even a bowl of water for your dog if you've got one with you, for your pets. There's things there for, books there for the kids. There's photo opportunities, of course. And the best news is if you're driving one of the electric vehicles, there's a charge station there. So you can charge your car, go and have a cup of tea or coffee, sit down, have a stretch for 20-odd minutes, and then you're on your way. And, of course, they'll be able to give you all information about what's happening locally. And it's right next door to the information centre. So you can go in and get more information from the info centre. Plus, there's a lot of merchandise in there too. If you want a little souvenir of Coonabarra brand, I'm sure they'll be able to help you out. So that's going to be open at 9 o'clock this morning. So if you're 50 or 60 kilometres from us at the moment in any direction, north, south, east or west, please call into the Driver Reviver Centre and meet the lovely people in there and tell them Wok sent you. They'll be happy with that. Okay, time's now 18 minutes after the hour of 8 o'clock. We'll have another song, and then I'll get back and we'll do a couple more of these community announcements.

There we go. A little bit of Donovan there with Mellow Yellow. I bet you're all singing in the car. They call me Mellow Yellow. Yeah, I know. It's you've got to do it when that song's on. You just sing along. Okay, now, coming up this Sunday is the Coonabarra Brand Annual Spring Garden Trail. And that's where you go and have a look at charming and diverse town gardens. It's happening, as I said, this Sunday, the 11th of October. Registration, raffle and morning tea will be happening between 10 a.m. and 11:30 a.m. at the CWA Hall, 76 Costello Street there in Coonabarra. When you go down and you register, of course, you'll be given a list of open gardens that will be provided when you register. It's $20 per person and morning tea is included in that. But be mindful, folks, it's cash only. They don't have the facility down there for tap and go, FPOS, or they don't take checks. So cash only. The cash is king. So pop down to the CWA Hall today on Sunday between 10 and 11:30 a.m. if you want to go to this. And you'll receive your list of open gardens. You'll have some morning tea down there. You can get some you get a raffle tickets as well if you want, and then you'll pay your money and off you go when you can start looking at these beautiful, charming and diverse town gardens in the Coonabarra Brand Annual Spring Garden Trail. And that's all happening this coming Sunday. Now, there's an exercise program happening at the moment called Live Life Well, Exercises for Strength and Balance. Now, this runs each week on Tuesdays and Thursday afternoons at the Scout Hall, and that's in George Street. And the start time there is 4 o'clock. It goes through until 5. The cost is $4 per session. And for more information about that, the Live Life Well strength exercises for strength and balance, give Faye Chapman a call, 0408 135602. That's 0408 135602. Or you can give Pat Maiden a call if you can't get hold of Faye on 0467 036 550. 0467 036 550. Everyone is welcome to that. Now, that's going to wind up at the end of this month, because it's obviously we're going into we're in spring now, and the pool is now open, and they transfer that from exercises for strength and balance into Aqua Fitness, which is going to start in November. So still got a few weeks of that to go now, but it will be finishing. So if you've been thinking about going down there, don't think any longer. Just get up and go. Everyone is welcome down there. Right. Time is coming up to 24 and a half minutes after the hour of 8 o'clock. I want to tell you about an event that's coming up, probably one of the highlight events of the Coonabarra Brand calendar for the year, the social calendar. That, of course, is the Imperial Hotel Coonabarra Brand Cup. And it's coming up on Sunday, the 25th of October. That's not that far away, folks, 2026. And there'll be bookmakers on course, tab, bar, Rotary Bar will be doing a barbecue there. There'll be a canteen there as well. Our tickets, you can get them at the gate or through 123 TIX. That's T-I-X, 123 TIX. The gates open at 11:30 a.m. for an eight-race program. Of course, all the fun of what happens on the day down there. The fashion's on the field. There's going to be music. There's all sorts of things happening down there. So as you say, all those things plus races. So, and that all happens on Sunday, the 25th of October. But before that, on Saturday the 24th at the Imperial Hotel, we have our meet and greet, and that's from 5 o'clock in the afternoon, where you go down and you basically meet people down there. You say, right, I'm here for the races. Then at Calcutta, you can buy a horse down there, it's a horse auction from 6 o'clock. And then there's live music down at the Impy from 8 at night. Now, on race day, there'll be a courtesy bus from 11:15 a.m. to take you up to the track and take you up and go to the races, and then there'll be courtesy buses going back down to the Imperial on the Sunday afternoon. And then once again on Sunday, they've got live music from 8 o'clock, so it's a big, big couple of days
And it's going to be a fantastic event. Everybody knows. It's one of those reunion things. Everybody comes home for the Kuna Cup, and it's going to be a great day. Now, I know it's going to be great because I'm on the committee, Kuna Baraban Jockey Club committee, and we've been planning this for quite some time now. It's going to be a wonderful day, and looks like we're going to get some great weather as well. So the Imperial Hotel Kuna Baraban Cup, as I say, it's on Sunday the 25th of October. As I say, bookmakers, tab bar, rotary barbecue, canteen, tickets at the gate or 123 ticks. Better to get them free 123 ticks. It just makes it easier. Get scanned and you get straight in. Gates open 11 a.m. Tonight race program. Don't forget to dress up because there's fashions on the field. But on the Saturday, come down for the meet and greet from 5 o'clock at the Imperial, Calcutta at 6, and live music from 8. And then on Sunday, courtesy buses from the Imperial up to the track from 11:15 a.m. And then when you get back in the afternoon, live music from 8 o'clock to come to the friendliest race club in the bush. That's, of course, the Kuna Baraban Jockey Club and the Kuna Baraban Race Course for the Imperial Hotel Kuna Baraban Cup. All right, 27 minutes after the hour of 8 o'clock. I'll just do one more before we go on. The Kuna Baraban Croquet Club is seeking new members to play each Wednesday from 9:30 a.m. to 12:30 p.m. Both non-players and those with experience will be welcomed. Instructions are available for those learning and mallets are provided. The cost to play each day is $3. Shoes suitable for playing on greens are required. If you wish to contact a member, please give Bev Rayner a call, 0437 733 369. That's 0437 733 369. If you can't get hold of Bev, give Mabel Manser a call on 0428 722 492. 0428 722 492, or simply just come along. There you go. All right, 28 and a half minutes after the hour of 8 o'clock, almost 29 minutes. I'm going to play just a little something to get us through to the the 8:30 news. So hang about, and I'll be back on the other side of the 8:30 news.

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2: Good morning, I'm Laura Devoy. The Foreign Minister says the federal government cannot force the Australian Taxation Office to reverse its decision to stop accepting credit card payments. The ATO announced the plan in response to the Reserve Bank's ban on credit card surcharges. It's due to come into effect later this year. Businesses have criticised the move and the Coalition is urging the government to direct the ATO to reverse it. Penny Wong told Channel 9 the government can't do that.
3: They are independent. You know, governments can't direct the tax office to implement tax in a certain way. What we can do is say to them, you should be consulting with small business, and we would really encourage the ATO to engage with small business about this.
2: A new community action group says Australian communities could be under threat if AI centres are built across the nation. The Stop the Cooks River AI project is launching its campaign in the Sydney suburb of Arncliffe today. It warns if the Cooks River data centre is built, it will be an enormous burden on the New South Wales electricity system. Organiser Paddy Gibson told National Radio News the group believes it's a disgraceful abuse of corporate power.
4: If you look at the pipeline of proposed data centres in New South Wales, if all of those were built, they'd be using more electricity than New South Wales's current coal-fired power fleet, right, which is still most of the energy that we have in New South Wales. Are the biggest sources of electricity production is coal-fired power. Given the climate emergency, we need to be transitioning away from that.
2: A Canadian author says it feels crazy and insane to have been awarded the Nobel Prize in Literature. Anne Carson is a professor of classics and comparative literature and creative writing. The Academy says her bold and incentive oeuvre in playful dialogue with the classical tradition has created new forms for contemporary literature. Ms. Carson outlined how she will spend the 12 million Swedish krona, or about 1.7 million Australian dollars, in prize money.
5: Thinking of ways to give the money away. We have a friend who needs a house, and we always give a lot to Doctors Without Borders.
2: Mm-hmm.
5: And stuff like that.
2: Queensland police are investigating the deaths of a woman and a child in a car which entered a dam on the Fraser Coast. Anyone who witnessed or has dashcam or CCTV footage leading up to the incident is urged to contact police. Young Indigenous athletes from across New South Wales are coming together today at the First Nations Football Festival. Scarlett Coppola reports.
6: The celebration of First Nations football is drawing communities to Dubbo, showcasing elite talent and cultural pride across men's, women's and youth competitions. 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
2: And in cricket, South Australia was 6 for 352 at stumps on day two of its Sheffield Shield match against Victoria. Jake Lehman scored 90. SA leads by 108 runs. Tasmania will resume the crease at 9 for 251 when day two of its match against New South Wales gets underway this morning. Ben McDermott top scored with 77. And Queensland managed 6 for 258 on the opening day of its match against Western Australia. Jack Clayton scored 82.
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Ah, there we go. Angel in the Morning, the booming reunion band there, singing that version of it. Good little song it is too, isn't it? Lovely. All right, time to let you know what's happening with the weather, and we'll get on with these community announcements. We're currently outside our studios here. We've moved up to 21 degrees already. We had a minimum overnight of 5 degrees, and we're heading for a top today on a sunny day of 30 degrees, so it's going to be warm. 48% relative humidity, not 48 degrees. Barometric pressure is 1,019 hectopascals. No rain, of course, in the last 24 hours. And right at the moment, no wind still outside. So there you go. You're up to date with what's happening with the weather. And so you should be able to plan around that one today without too much trouble. All right, now let me get on with these community announcements. I want to tell you about local club meeting times. The CWA, the Country Women's Association, they meet at the CWA rooms there in Casilla Street, Coonabarabran, second Tuesday of the month for 2 p.m. start. All women are invited to attend. For more information, give Donna Burton a call, 0428 288-244, 0428-288-244. Now, the Coonabarabran Evening View Club, they meet on the first Thursday of the month, 6 o'clock for a 6:30 start. They alternate their venues between Cardian's Coffee Shop and the Coona Club in Castile Street there. Call in and see Rhonda or Donna at Prezzi's. They can give you more information. If you can't call in there, give Cherie Conn a call on 0448 852-680. 0448 852-680. Now, the Rotary Club of Coonabarabran, they meet on Monday nights between 6 p.m. for 6:30 start at the Coona Club there. For more information about the activities of Rotary in Coona, please give Joe Wilkin a call, 0429 684 282. And finally, the 2357 Development Group, they meet on the second Thursday of the month at 5 p.m. at Space Gallery in Delgano Street. For more information about the activities of this group, give a call 0401-292-776. 0401-292-776. Right, so there you go. 8:39, folks, almost 20 minutes before the hour of 9 o'clock. If you've got to be somewhere by 9, better get your skates on. And get a little move on there, and that'll be good. All right, just want to tell you about the nominations are open now for the 2027 Australia Day Awards. The Warrumbungle Shire Council and Australia Day Awards are run in conjunction with the New South Wales Local Citizen of the Year Awards that recognise outstanding achievement and contribution during the past 12 months. Now, every community has people who contribute in their own special way, often without seeking recognition. These awards provide an opportunity to acknowledge those individuals, celebrate their achievements, and say thank you for the time, energy, and commitment they give our towns and the wider shire. So I encourage residents to think about people around them who have made a difference over the past 12 months and take time to nominate them. Nominations are open across 9 categories recognising contributions and achievements in community service, sport, the environment, culture and community events. Nominations can be submitted online through Council's website under the Have Your Say section. Paper nomination forms are also available from the Council, Coonabarabran and Coola administration offices. So, people that making a nomination are encouraged to provide as much information as possible about the nominee and their achievements or contributions. This information assists the Australia Day Awards Selection Committee in considering nominations and also used to prepare the award citations and information about the successful recipients. Now, nominations are open now, of course, and they close at 4:30 p.m. pardon me, on Friday, the 20th of November. That's 4:30 p.m. Friday, the 20th of November this year. Late nominations will not be accepted.
So just going over the award categories, New South Wales Citizen of the Year awards. These are the Citizen of the Year, the Environmental Citizen of the Year, the Sports Person of the Year, the Young Citizen of the Year, and Young Environmental Citizen of the Year. At the Warrnambool Shire Council Awards, they have the Cultural Achievement Award, Community Event of the Year, Senior Citizen of the Year, Young Sportsperson of the Year. And for more information, you can contact Amanda Werrett, who's the Personal Assistant to the Director Corporate and Community Services, I beg your pardon, on 6849-2000, 6849-2000, or simply email info@warrnambool.newsouthwales.gov.au. Time for another song. Time is 8:42 now, folks. Here's Nilsson.

Ah, yes. Great song, that one. Harry Nilsson there. Everybody's Talking. That's a great little song. Good singer. Good singer, Harry Nilsson. All right. Let's get on now with the last couple of these community announcements. The Warrumbungle Community Care, Community Transport. Volunteers are still needed there if you want to build new skills, meet new people. Would you like to help your community? As a volunteer, you can gain confidence, experience, have fun, and most of all, have satisfaction in doing something that will make a difference to someone's life. Community Transport needs drivers to take clients to doctors, specialists, and other appointments in major towns and surrounding areas in their vehicle. 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This sounds like you. You want to get involved? Really easy. Give Warrumbungle Community Care a call during office hours. If you live in the cooler area, 637 85130. 637 85130. If you're here in Coonabarabran, 6849 2200, 6849 2200. They'll be able to give you more information, so why not connect with your community and make a difference? Time's now 8:46, folks. Council is reminding residents to keep footpaths and roads, nature strips and other public spaces clear and accessible for everyone in the community. Keeping these public spaces clear helps create safe, welcoming and attractive communities for residents and visitors alike. Items such as trailers, boats, caravans, vehicles and other personal belongings left on public land can obstruct pedestrian and vehicle access, create safety hazards and detract from the appearance of our towns and villages. Now, what they're saying here is there's a compliance program that will be undertaken in accordance with the Public Spaces Unattended Property Act of 2021, which give councils the powers to maintain unattended property and in public places. Now, where unattended property is identified, authorised officers may issue notices requiring them these items to be moved within specified timeframes. If notices are not complied with, council may issue penalty infringement notices or take further action. So basically, you don't want to get involved with this. Residents with questions about the compliance program are encouraged to contact the Shire Council on 6849 2000, 6849 2000. So there we go. All right, another song, and then I'll be back on the other side of this with On This Day in History.

There we go. Mr. Bojangles there by, that's Jerry Jeff Walker. That's his version of that. Pretty good, not too bad at all. All right, time to look at On This Day in History, and we're looking back over the 9th of October, back for the years. We're going to go back to 1635 for this one. On this day in 1635, the Massachusetts Bay Colony banished a dangerous radical thinker. Among his crimes were preaching an idea that would become enshrined in the US Constitution more than 150 years later. Roger Williams believed that the government shouldn't weigh in on matters of religion, while his neighbours disagreed. The Founding Fathers did not. Williams' arguments were later immortalised in the First Amendment. Right. Back on this day in 2004, the first time in Afghanistan's history, voters went to the polls to choose a president, selecting Hamid Karzai, who had served as the interim president after the fall of the Taliban regime in 2001. Charles X was born on this day in 1757. He was the King of France from 1824 to 1830, whose reign dramatised the Bourbonnais' failure to reconcile the monarchy by dividing divine right, which is in the spirit of democracy, prevailed, and the French Revolution. So he basically ruled for 6 years and then they chucked him out. See you later, Charles. Okay, now in 2012, a Taliban gunman shot a 15-year-old Pakistani activist, Malala Yousafzai, a vocal opponent to ultra-conservative groups' prohibition on the education of girls. Despite being struck in the head, she survived the assassination attempt and went on to win the Nobel Prize in 2014. This brave young lady. 2001, the United Service Organization, better known as the USO, appointed entertainer Wayne Newton as its official celebrity frontman, replacing Bob Hope, who had served in that capacity since 1950, the early 1950s. 1997, Italian playwright Dario Fo was awarded the Nobel Prize for Literature. 1990, David Souter took a seat in the US Supreme Court as the Associate Justice. 1982, Anna Freud, psychoanalyst, author and daughter of Sigmund Freud, died in London. 1936, the Boulder Dam, later called the Hoover Dam, on the Arizona-Nevada border, began generating electricity for areas such as Los Angeles, which celebrated with a parade. 1888, built between 1848 and 1884 and dedicated in 1885, the Washington Monument, the marble-faced granite obelisk that honours the US President George Washington, opened to the public. And finally, in 1514, Mary Tudor, sister of the King Henry VIII of England, became the third wife of King Louis XII of France. And that all happened on this day, the 9th of October, back through the years. Now, telling you what's going to be coming up for the rest of this day, it's Friday. 9 o'clock news is going to be with us in about four minutes' time. Then after that, what would normally happen, Roslyn's kind of music would be happening, but Roslyn's been away for a little while, and I haven't seen her this morning, so I think that she's still away. So we're back to station programming until midday, where we have the news, followed by the rural reports, and getting into the afternoon then, station programming, and then into the afternoon. I'll be back in here at 4 o'clock with the Friday Footy Forum. And boys aren't going to be with me today, but I've got a special guest in the form of Noel Willoughby going to come in. He's going to sit in for the boys, and we're going to talk about the grand final of last weekend and also the upcoming World Rugby League Cup. I'll take us through until 5 o'clock, where we have the news, followed by our rural reports, sorry, our current affairs program, The Wire. And then we go back to station programming, roll through until tomorrow, Saturday, where I'll be back in here again on Saturday morning. But the captain will be with me this time, and we'll be talking all local sport and the
Saturday Sports Wrap. We'll look at local, domestic and international sports, what's happening. Plenty going on at the moment. Of course, Bathurst is up and running this weekend. And then I'll take you through from 7 to 8. And then that man, Rob Dean, will be in from 8 o'clock. He'll do his Saturday morning confusion program, take us through to lunchtime. And then on Sunday, he's back in again with the Sunday program, does community announcements and plenty of good music and chat. And then on Monday, I'm back here to do this program again. So there we go. You're up to date what's happening now. So anyway, have yourselves a fantastic Friday, and I'll catch you this afternoon. Thanks for tuning in. Don't forget, Driver Reviver opens in a couple of minutes' time. So if you've been on the road and you need a cuppa, call in. Anyway, enjoy your Friday. Thanks for listening.

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1: Good morning, I'm Laura Devoy. The federal government has launched a new tool to help school leavers prepare for safe overseas travel. Travel Smarts is available on the Smart Traveller website. It guides young Australians through real-world scenarios to help them better understand the risks they may encounter while on schoolies trips.
2: We want people to have fun, but we want them to understand the risks, know what to do if something goes wrong, and know how they can make the best choices they can to keep themselves safe. Obviously, things like drink spiking, methanol poisoning, these are things we all worry about.
1: Speaking to the ABC, Foreign Minister Penny Wong thanked Mark and Michelle Jones, whose 19-year-old daughter Bianca died from methanol poisoning in Laos 2 years ago, for campaigning to raise awareness of overseas travel risks. The Australian Conservation Foundation has welcomed the first environment protection order issued by the new Environmental Protection Agency. The order prevents further land clearing works on 1,600 hectares in the Great Barrier Reef catchment on a cattle station south of Cairns. The ACF says the destruction of forests and critical habitat in the area is causing further stress on the reef, which is already damaged by global warming. Ukraine's President Volodymyr Zelensky has promised to respond to a deadly Russian strike on 2 buses in the city of Kramatorsk. 30 people died and 20 were wounded. The BBC's Dan Johnson is in eastern Ukraine.
3: The regional head of government for Donetsk said some of the bodies couldn't yet be identified because of the severity of the attack. He said civilian transport was being deliberately targeted to maximise casualties and that he could no longer risk the lives of passengers or drivers, and so bus services in Kramatorsk and nearby Slovyansk have been suspended. The two cities are part of Ukraine's so-called fortress belt of frontline towns which have been under prolonged and intense bombardment. Across the country, bridges, petrol stations and railway lines have been increasingly targeted as Russian attacks have stepped up over recent weeks.
1: After 237 days in space, 4 astronauts have returned to Earth. Jessica Meir, Jack Hathaway, Sophie Adonau and Andrei Fedayev launched in February. On the International Space Station, their research focused on pneumonia-causing bacteria, blood flow in microgravity and IV generation in space. It aims to help prepare for future missions to the Moon and Mars. Here's the moment they splashed down in the Pacific Ocean off the coast of the US state of California.
4: We have visual confirmation of splashdown. Dragon Freedom has returned home, and Jessica, Jack, Sophie and Andre.
5: Happy splashdown. On behalf of SpaceX, welcome home, Crew 12.
1: More than 100 Victorian artists are preparing to entertain Melburnians and visitors today. Musicians, dancers, actors and circus artists are performing from this afternoon and across the weekend as part of celebrations to mark the Ian Potter State Theatre reopening season. While tonight, the cultural landmark, the Arts Centre Melbourne's Spire, will glow brightly when it's transformed into an animated artwork. Turning to sport, the Cairns Taipans have defeated the Brisbane Bullets 97-91 in the NBL. Brisbane took an early lead but slumped to their third consecutive loss. Nate Hinton scored 30 points while Taipan's import Jalen Brown scored 25. Tonight, the Illawarra Hawks will take on the Tasmania Jackjumpers. And Jordan Boss and Ellie Carpenter have been named Professional Footballers Australia's Footballers of the Year. Lucas Harrington and Letitia McKenna were the Young Footballers of the Year.
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0: I work in a factory. There's a bit of heavy lifting involved, and it's never caused me any problems. That's why it was such a shock when I hurt my back. I mean, I was only moving a small box of tools at the time.
1: 1 in 3 injuries to Australian workers are caused by manual handling, with inexperienced workers at greatest risk. A person can be injured when manipulating objects in a variety of ways, including pulling, pushing, holding or restraining. Good posture and lifting techniques can help reduce the risks, but research indicates that making changes to workplace design is the most effective way to prevent manual handling injury. So try to identify factors in the workplace that may increase the risk of an injury occurring. Walk through the workplace and look for potential hazards and talk over risk factors with workers. Check through injury records to help pinpoint recurring problems and regularly monitor and update risk identification.
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2: Good morning, I'm Laura Devoy. The NDIS Quality and Safeguards Commissioner has launched an inquiry into the use of seclusion in disability support services, following reports current practices may inappropriately limit the freedoms of people with disability. The inquiry will seek to understand the causes and impacts of such practices, assess whether existing safeguards are effective, and develop recommendations to strengthen oversight, improve provider practices, and maximise participants' independence and autonomy. The Commissioner says she's concerned people with disability may be subjected to unlawful or unnecessary deprivation of liberty. Artificial intelligence data company Firmus has withdrawn its application to list on the ASX. The company was set to float later this month, valued at more than $40 billion, which would have been one of Australia's biggest ever floats. But in a statement released this morning, Firmus said its board determined the terms on which the offer could proceed would not appropriately reflect the strength of the company's business and long-term growth outlook. It says it will instead pursue private investment. Meantime, a new community action group is urging greater awareness about the realities of AI data centres being built in Australia. The Stop the Cooks River AI project is launching its campaign in the Sydney suburb of Arncliffe today, particularly petitioning against the proposed data centre being built adjacent to the river. Organiser Paddy Gibson told National Radio News not enough people are aware of how they will personally be impacted by the construction of data centres.
3: This is about developing their military power, their corporate power. It's not about the needs of ordinary people, and it's actually against the interests of ordinary people. So we think it's important to actually take a stand and say the resources we have, the energy we have, the water we have, this should be for the community's needs and for the transition of our existing industry and our existing industrial base.
2: Tasmania will begin vaccinating the shy albatross against bird flu. The threatened species is unique to Tasmania and is considered highly vulnerable to H5 bird flu. However, no signs of the disease have been observed in breeding colonies. The state government says up to 100 birds on Albatross Island will be vaccinated, but the process will depend on weather, access conditions, and the ability to safely administer two doses while minimising disturbance to breeding birds. US prosecutors have filed additional charges against former Venezuelan President Nicolas Maduro and his wife Celia Flores. The couple were already awaiting trial on weapons and drug trafficking charges, which they have denied. The BBC's Nada Tawfik reports.
4: The new charges allege that the former President Nicolas Maduro personally signed off on a system of repression and torture to silence dissent. His alleged victims included three US citizens who are not named. The indictment says one American was punched, electrocuted, and forced to eat his own vomit. Another was allegedly beaten and had a gun shoved in his mouth. And the third, according to the indictment, was handcuffed, hooded, and beaten repeatedly, suffering a permanent eye injury. The Maduro's lawyers have argued that they should not be prosecuted in a U.S. court on grounds of head of state immunity.
2: Turning to sport, supercars drivers are gearing up for qualifying at the Bathurst 1000. Ford's Kai Allen was the fastest in the first practice session yesterday, while Cooper Murray's co-driver Lockie Dalton topped the timesheets in the second session. Practice 3 is about to get underway, with another session to take place before qualifying this afternoon.
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0: What do you know about drink spiking, and are you aware it's against the law?
1: Is there really a drink spiking epidemic in New South Wales?
0: Well, reported drink spiking incidents have increased over recent years. However, this is because the public is more aware of issues and they report it more often. Be aware of drink spiking and look out for your friends.
1: True friends take care of each other.
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I'm you.

0: Early in the morning, just about brekkie time. The Pynchon boys are waiting for you to jump in line. Over from the lighthouse, your mouth-watering dream awaits. Is it a scrumptious sub you're after? Or a healthy wrap? Or maybe you're having a party and you need a party platter? 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

0: been over at Jeff's place for a party, which is a fair way from home. So I tried to drive. Didn't make it more than a couple of miles before I ended up in the ditch.
1: Every year, hundreds of young drivers and their passengers are killed while under the influence of alcohol. So if your child is attending a party where alcohol is involved, plan ahead. Organise transport to and from the party, or arrange for them to stay the night so they don't have to drive. And let them know that no matter what the time, you'd rather they call for your help or a ride if they're drinking and can't get home.
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3: Hello, I'm Laura Devoy. Concerns people with disability may be subjected to unlawful or unnecessary deprivation of liberty have prompted an inquiry, Scarlett Coppola reports.
4: The NDIS Qualify and Safeguards Commissioner has launched an inquiry into the use of seclusion in disability support services. There have been reports current practices may inappropriately limit the freedoms of people with disability. The inquiry will seek to understand the causes and impacts of such practices, assess whether existing safeguards are effective, and develop recommendations to strengthen oversight, improve provider practices, and maximise participants' independence and autonomy. Commissioner Louise Glanville says she's concerned people with disability may be subjected to unlawful or unnecessary deprivation of liberty.
3: The trial of three men accused of murdering two Australian brothers and their American friend in Mexico is set to wrap up. Jake and Callum Robinson and Carter Road were allegedly murdered while on a surfing trip in Baja California in 2024. The court heard closing arguments this morning. The verdict is expected to be handed down on Friday local time. The federal government says it's calling on the Australian Taxation Office to consult businesses before a ban on credit card payments comes into effect. The ATO announced the plan in response to the Reserve Bank's ban on credit card surcharges. Businesses have criticised the move, and the Coalition is urging the government to direct the tax office to reverse it. Foreign Minister Penny Wong told Channel 9 the government cannot force the ATO to do anything.
5: They are independent. You know, governments can't direct the tax office to implement tax in a certain way. What we can do is say to them, you should be consulting